0: Today and tomorrow's Glossies Count will support bushfire recovery and conservation work, as well as inform habitat management.
1: Sport, and in the AFL, the Sydney Swans have hung on to beat Collingwood at the SCG. The Magpies led by 21 points at the main break before the Swans turned it around to win 81-75. In the other match, the Suns defeated Port Adelaide 98-73. And in English Premier League soccer, Aston Villa have downed Liverpool 4-2. And Chelsea and Manchester City meet in tonight's FA Cup final at Wembley.
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6: 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But right now it is time for the weather.
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6: Yes, right now it's about 23 degrees Celsius here at Taree Park. Sorry, it's 20.1 degrees Celsius here at Taree Park and 78% humidity. The forecast, it should reach a maximum of 23 degrees Celsius, and there is a shower or two around, but right now it seems to be fairly sunny. It's quite a nice, there's a bit of sunshine outside there. I can see it through the window. And the forecast for tomorrow, low of 13, high of 25, shower or two. And for Monday, low of 14, high of 23, showers. And for Tuesday, low of 16, high of 22, showers. And for Wednesday, low of 13, high of 21, shower or two. And for Thursday, low of 11, high of 20, showers. And for Monday, low of 13, high of 21. Sorry, for Friday, low of 13, high of 21, showers. So there's plenty of rain about. So do remember your umbrella. And if you're outside, or maybe avoid being outside because it's going to get awfully wet. But right now we're going to hear some more fantastic music. I believe we shall hear On the Road Again by Cant Heat. Then after that, we'll hear an interview from Adrian Pronuncio.

0: I think that little sound there in the background is an Indian instrument called a sitar. And a resurgence of popularity there in the West at the time. Of course, Ravi Shankar became very famous there through playing it around hippie sort of communes and with the European people sort of visiting there. But right now we're going to hear a bit of a message from one of our sponsors, then an interview with Adrian Panuccio, the general manager here of the local council.
1: 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That's 0458 100 013. 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
2: Sounds ever. We've been joined by our wonderful, dynamic and terribly experienced General Manager from Mid-Coast Council, young Adrian Panuccio. I always get that wrong. I do apologise. How the devil are you?
3: I'm going really well, thanks. I was just driving past. I thought I'd just stop in and say g'day.
2: I'm glad you did. We haven't seen you for ages.
3: That's what I feel. It feels like I haven't been here for a while.
2: It's been a while. You've grown a bit of face folds.
3: Yeah, no public meetings today. and I'm down to Sydney to see my children tonight.
2: Oh, well, that sounds exciting.
3: I'll shave by Monday.
2: Oh, good day. Okay. Good day. That sounds great. Now, look, we were having a bit of a chat while we were listening to Led Zeppelin. Exciting things are happening. You've got some money for roads.
3: Yeah.
2: And other stuff. So,
3: well, and so far as money for roads, it's really the flood recovery. So yep. I've spoken in the past about the impact of the flood, so impact on road transport infrastructure, impact upon community assets, so like Wingham Pool, the revetment wall in Taree, joining the Manning River, and things like water and sewer infrastructure restoration works. We covered for road transport infrastructure, that will be covered. At the moment, the state and federal government won't cover things like Wingham Pool, the revetment wall. We spent $7.8 million restoring water to the town of Wingham and some sewerage works.
2: Yep.
3: They're not covered.
2: But is there any reason why they won't cover that?
3: Yeah, because what other levels of governments may say is they're not essential public infrastructure. So,
2: pardon me?
3: I know. Apart from water, apart from air, I don't know anything more essential than water.
2: No, I don't either.
3: I know. Maybe we
2: need to have a conversation with our federal member.
3: Yeah, I have. They're all aware. I gave evidence at a federal inquiry last Friday on a number of things, and I did touch on that.
2: Yep.
3: But for road transport, which is probably the for us quite relevant, to date, we estimate the cost of the restoration works at $270 million. They'll be undertaken over about 3 years. Mm. Our normal transport budget is between 60 to 70 mil. So what that means is at the end of 3 years, the network's it's not going to solve all of our problems by any means, but the network will look a little bit different. So if I went back to last April, I could tell you pre-flood what it would cost to get our per year, to get our road network over time to a satisfactory standard.
2: Yep.
3: Or to a much better standard, almost good, but not quite technically good.
2: Yep.
3: So those numbers are about 20 mil or 35 to 40 mil. Hard to determine now because we have to invest quite a bit on flood recovery.
2: Yep.
3: So whether the number's 270 or 320, what's really important is it's covered by other levels of government. So we know where the damage is. I've spoken before about the trick is with a disaster, you need to identify the damages caused by the disaster. We have a thing called a road strategy prepared by our teams.
2: Right.
3: And we need to make sure we claim what we can claim. And that's always been a challenge because generally councils will go to the ones that they know will get damaged by the flood and you don't get a whole snapshot of the network. We have a whole snapshot of our network because every week we've got cameras on our garbage trucks and we're assessing the work.
2: Oh, cool.
3: So we know what the damage was caused by the flood. So we get to $270 million. If I remember right, Kempsey's assessed they're next. They've assessed theirs at about 90. Now, our impact was greater. But we were the only council that was declared that have that technology to determine it and prove it.
2: Then there was somebody who put that technology in needs a
3: Yeah, we
2: jumped on.
3: Yeah, that's right. It's part of our road strategy. So we try to get technology where we can. Yep. We jumped on a trial and it's paid for itself in spades. What that means is over the next 3 years, there'll be a much greater investment in our road network, particularly restoring. We do know roads are our community's greatest priority. So roads, financial sustainability, customer experience, all related.
2: So when one of those things we're talking about roads and quite large amounts of money, the silver lining to all of this is that money goes into the community.
3: Yeah, that's right.
2: And so local people will benefit by wages and more infrastructure. And so it actually is a boon, not only in fixing the problem, but also generating dollars.
3: It does help. And it's coming from outside the ratepayer dollar as well.
2: Well, so and every ratepayer likes that.
3: Yeah, that's right. But it does mean that, because we know roads are our number one priority.
2: Yes.
3: We've got a financial sustainability action plan that talks about trying to generate income.
2: Yes.
3: So for this current financial year, we found $6.7 million, which we put into roads. For our draft budget, which is on exhibition at the moment, we've identified an additional four. But we can't do that year on year. We certainly can't get to the point where we find an extra 20 or 35. So our action plan will say, try to find as much as you can, but there will become a point where you have to look at increasing your rates. Mm. But for the flood, that would have been the discussion for next financial year.
2: So you're having to bring it forward?
3: No, we have to push it down. Push it back, because we've got to do the flood works first. Yes. So we're going to be investing $270 million into our road network.
2: Yep.
3: It's more than appropriate. Once that's completed, assess the network, then see what we need, and then have a chat to the community about we need to increase our rates, because it needs to be at a standard that people are satisfied with, at least.
2: Yeah.
3: And we'll have dollars around that, and we'll have that conversation with the community. In our draft documents currently on exhibition, so you can see them on our website, you'll see that we've flagged a date by July 2030. We'll have that conversation with the community, because by then, flood works are done, road networks assessed again, and we go in.
2: So you've measured your pins and cotton?
3: Not too bad. Not too bad at all. So at the moment, there's a lot of money being invested in it. It will not solve our problem. It certainly doesn't solve it long term, but it is an investment in the short term, money that we wouldn't have gotten. So that's sort of by and large.
2: So when you're talking about long term and short term, what sort of years are we...
3: So we don't have a short or medium term financial sustainability problem, but when you start going beyond 10 to 15 years...
2: And it's hard to extrapolate that far out to
3: no
2: crystal ball. What's it going to look like?
3: Yeah, no, no. We know that there's been an underinvestment in our assets for years. We drive the roads, we look at our buildings. Historically, councils don't fund their assets to a satisfactory level to maintain them to a standard. It's easily done, because once you see like Old Bar Road, there's parts of Old Bar Road technically in a couple of years we should be resealing it. But people will still go parts of Old Bar Road that are they're still okay, because other bits need more love. So, but technically you should be, you know, every 10 to 15 years, you should be resealing your road network. Council clearly hasn't been doing that. Council hasn't resealed a lot of our road network, you know, well beyond 20 years. So they're the types of things that we want to get right.
2: So if we extrapolate that out, so moving forward, council now will look at 10, 15-year futures and start putting aside money to...
3: We do that anyway.
2: Like a sinking fund?
3: Yes. If we could, we just don't have those funds. So what do is we've got a 10-year financial plan. So long-term financial plan is our 10-year plan.
2: Yep.
3: So that's already there. So we've already done that work. Our asset management plans tell us how much we should be investing in the asset. In our financial statements, there's a depreciation schedule, which is like a ballpark. If it depreciates by a certain amount, you sort of should be investing that type of amount back in there. So we've got those types of numbers, but we just don't have enough dollars to invest back in.
2: Okay. To put it in simple sort of terms, what kind of money... If you had the money to do all the things you would need to do, what kind of dollars would that look like at the end of each finite year?
3: So our rating income is roughly $105 million.
2: Yep.
3: That's what we get. At the moment, just on raw numbers, if I look at my road strategy, we'll say $35 million short a couple of years ago. So that might be $40 million short to get it close to good. So that's a 40% increase on your rates, roughly. Yep. To get it to satisfactory, so pothole repaired, you're $20 million odd short, roughly.
2: So it wouldn't be, if we had the money to do everything you want to do...
3: And that won't be, that's not everything.
2: Oh,
3: that's just roads. So just roads. That doesn't fix upgrades to parks, maintaining the facilities, our buildings. That's just a road transport issue.
2: So if you had the money to do all the things you needed to do, bring things up to standard, make it all nice and pretty, what sort of dollars would that be at a year? Just a guess.
3: If I was guessing, you're looking at 50 to 60% on what we get at the moment.
2: So you said 100, so it'd be 150, 160 million.
3: Yeah, you know.
2: So an extra 60 million.
3: You wouldn't do that. So what you would do is, and this is what we are doing, trying to find the savings where we can, and then have a conversation with the community about different options. So you can't go to community and say, you know what?
2: I'm interested so that people kind of have an idea of what the raw figures look like. Yeah. Then when you start talking about how and why, it makes it simpler to...
3: This is... That's right. So if you compare us to other councils, because some people like to compare.
2: Oh, yeah.
3: So we're a large rural regional council.
2: You are.
3: And if we're small, the issue is still the same.
2: Yes.
3: But hear me out. So we're a large rural regional. Rated income of $100 million. Rated network of 3,600 kilometres. A large metropolitan merged council, Northern Beaches. Rating income of $220 million, road network of 850 kilometres. So we're 4.5 times the road network. Yeah. I don't get 4.5 times $220 million. No. Northern Beaches have put in a special rate variation, which is going to kick off next year. So they're jacking up their rates. Yeah. My old workspace pre-2018 at North Sydney, 150 kilometres of road network, $70 million of rating income. We're well short. And North Sydney, they've got a special rate variation of about 50-odd% at the moment on the books, which hasn't been determined yet by IPART. So we know, and most rural regional are in the same position, and the former councils were in the same position because Great Lakes and Great Otari both had special rate variations applied for pre-merger, and merger killed those off. So the former councils knew they had an issue. Mm. We're trying to do everything but, and we will, but it's not often you're going to get a significant investment in the network by virtue of the floods. That, you know, we'll look at the numbers differently at the end of that. And there's a capacity issue as well. So if you're going to ask community to pay, if it's like, say, 10% over 3 years or whatever it is, you still have to demonstrate to the community what you're going to deliver for the
2: dollars.
3: Exactly. Because you can't ask unless you can. No. You need to do that because it's apart from being disrespectful, you've got to maintain and establish trust.
2: True.
3: So you need to demonstrate you can do it. But if you're going to deliver such a significant body of work over the next 3 years, well, we can't throw this on top of it because you won't be able to deliver it all anyway, arguably. So there's a few hoops we have to jump through. And we have to see how that goes. What we do is... you'll see those type of numbers in our draft plans on exhibition at the moment. So you'll see our budget. So our budget generally is about $330 a year, or $330 million a year. It's $439 for next financial year is what we're projecting. And yeah, 90 of which is just flood recovery funds, which is quite a bit. And like I touched on before, that doesn't include community spaces and it does not include the works you already carried out to water and sewer. So...
2: It is very difficult. Tyranny of distance is a part of a problem. And when you live in a place which is relatively sparsely populated, but people still need the same facilities, it is a challenge.
3: Yeah,
2: it is
3: a challenge. That's right. So I gave evidence last week at a federal inquiry on, I suppose, the ability of councils to fund their assets so to be financially sustainable. Well, look,
2: one of the things we could do, we could cancel one of these AUKUS submarines and split that money amongst councils.
3: Just rural and regional, that
2: needs. Yeah, that'd fix the thing.
3: Because the evidence I gave is there's a federal assistance grants which the feds give down to councils.
2: Yep.
3: They used to be 1% of federal tax revenue back in the 90s. So that particular funding stream, we get about $23 million. Right. In the 90s, it was 1% of federal tax revenue.
2: It's probably point something zero, is it?
3: Yeah, it's 0.55 now. So if that went back to 1%, that actually gives us a satisfactory road network
2: in
3: an instant.
2: Yeah.
3: but it doesn't. So they've whittled that down.
2: They're things that the community can get behind council and lobby their local member
3: to
2: re-establish the...
3: federal assistance grants to the 1995 level.
2: In real terms and not...
3: Exactly right. And that's something that we're a member of Country Mayors Association, and that's there's a campaign run by them, and we're supporting that. Local Government New South Wales have been running that campaign as well for quite some time.
2: Good.
3: So I gave evidence on that point, but also gave evidence on, whilst the federal assistance grants are welcome, the feds like to give a minimum amount.
2: Yep.
3: So everyone gets the benefit, right? Yes, everyone. Yep. So everyone gets the population. There's many councils in metropolitan Sydney that don't have any of those disadvantages that we would face. So different sources of revenue, I can't. You know, I don't generate $20 million worth of parking fines a year.
2: No.
3: Or parking meters. Praise the Lord. Praise the Lord. We don't. And we wouldn't. We would never be in that position anyway. But some councils do quite comfortably.
2: Yes.
3: Some councils in metropolitan Sydney, their parking meters are bigger than the council's budget. So,
2: and not only have they been established for a long time, infrastructure's been there for a long time, and denser populations are much higher. So
3: it's easier. What my evidence went down the track of, because I know that people won't want to give money away, I suppose, or say, we don't want it anymore. But you should cap those metro councils that just receive the minimum, because most of those councils that just receive the minimum don't have those disadvantage factors that apply to other councils. So when you start indexing future payments, we'll pass them to the councils that most need. Mm. So purely on a needs basis, not, you know, you shouldn't get funds because you haven't been doing your work. You should be getting funds on the basis of need. So if I was driving from here to Dungog, I shouldn't care which council is maintaining the road.
2: It should be a good road.
3: It just should be a road.
2: Yeah.
3: I'm not looking at the black stuff. I'm just looking left and right. Oh, this is a great place to live. Mm. It's as simple as that. Mm. So we gave evidence along those lines. I've given evidence in the past about the whole rating system. The rating system is a schmozzle, in my view. Councils... we could increase in accordance with state government guidelines or percentages or indexation. So for next year, our rates will go up by 3.1%.
2: Right.
3: Which is
2: quite minimal, really, when you think about it. That would be inflation, 3.1?
3: Oh, they have it's less than inflation. IPART have quite a few different factors they take into account, but it doesn't. Like, everything's way more than that. Bitumen's already 31% this year.
2: Really?
3: Because of the fuel crisis. So
2: the imaginary fuel crisis.
3: Yeah, exactly right. So we struggle a little bit in that area.
2: Yep.
3: But they're the types of things. So every year you just take the rate peg, because you're allowed to take the rate peg, and the cost of everything else is greater. You're actually trying to do the same amount of work with less resource. Yeah. So there comes a point when it's like, hang on, arguably I need to look at increasing the rates holders boulders because I need to catch up because community expectations don't decrease.
2: No, they increase. And I think one of the great things that I like about Mid Coast Council is your openness, community conversation.
3: You just show up.
2: Just show up. Where do they show up to?
3: The places are on our website. Yep. Where are we next? Yeah, so next week we're at Nabiak, Old Bar, Foster and Pacific Palms, and Blackhead Surf Club. So there's a few on next week. But if you just go to our website, you will see.
2: Cool.
3: You'll see the list, and you just show up. And honestly... if you could answer the question, we'll answer the question.
0: It's been quite helpful there. So rates are going up less than inflation. So that's probably good news, but hopefully they can get enough funding off the state government to maintain the roads correctly. I have heard that New South Wales does not get its fair share of the goods and services tax. It's highly disappointing. I believe it's to do with people from various states not being on the GST revenues, which will address to revenue panel. There's no one from New South Wales on it. There's someone from Victoria, someone from WA, and someone from Tasmania. There's only three people on there. But right now, it's time for Tubal Braves.
4: 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It's Tubal Braves.
0: National Volunteers Week begins Monday, the 18th of May, so that's coming up shortly. 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Our sister station, Narralingi, has been off air since Sunday with major antenna failures. Engineers are working to getting them back on air for this weekend. So hello to all the Narralingi listeners who are tuning into Tuba Radio. I hope you all come back again. I believe that's already gone back on air. These raves need to be updated. T-Bob's albums of the week for Monday, 11th of May. King Yang with Turn On The Lights. The Jungle Giants with Experiencing Feelings of Joy. Rusty Pickups with I Don't Think About You At All. And also Ammon Donovan with Take Me To The River Now. We did hear some of that earlier on. But right now we're going to hear another old classic song. I believe this one is called Born To Be Wild. Then after that, what shall we hear after that? We shall hear something from Dappled Cities and also something from the Remotes Ready For It album. You're on T-Bob 104.7. Here's a classic hit song. You can hear the headband to this one. It's good fun. Good drive, isn't it?

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Yes, you're on T-Pop 104.7. That was the Roaring Coast, there by Bank, with the Remotes off their Ready For It album. They're a fantastic Aussie group. And first up there, I had the Aquarium by Dappled Cities. They're also another Aussie group. But even before that, we had Stefan Wolf with Born To Be Wild. Of course, Stefan Wolf have been around for a long time. I'm not sure if that band's still going, to be honest. But right now, we're going to hear Jefferson Aeroplane with Coming Back To Me, followed by Taj Mahal. Coming up shortly at about a bit over 10 minutes should be the news. Here's Jefferson Aeroplane.

Small things like reasons are put in a jar. Whatever happened to wishes wished on a star?

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2: Hello, I'm David Cameron. Australia's national liquid fuel reserves are now higher than they were when the Middle East conflict began. Energy Minister Chris Bowen says there are 44 days of petrol, 36 days of diesel and 35 days of jet fuel. Prime Minister Anthony Albanese says pressure on fuel supplies at the Bowser has dropped since Easter as fewer motorists stockpile fuel. He says the government and industry continue to work together to source overseas supplies.
3: Together, we are in a better position than anyone was predicting.
2: The New South Wales Department of Education says it's working with police to investigate suspected drug overdoses at a high school on the central coast north of Sydney. Ambulance crews were called to Brisbane Water Secondary School around lunchtime yesterday to treat 15 students. Four were taken to Gosford Hospital but have since been released. The substance hasn't been found or identified. A national poll testing the public's response to housing measures in the federal budget reveals many remain unconvinced by the changes. Advocacy group Amplify says more than three quarters of voters surveyed believe the government needs to do more. Chief Policy and Research Officer Rory Gallagher says the key issue remains housing supply.
4: Unfortunately, it suggests that they are not yet convinced. They're asking themselves, will this actually lead to more homes being built? What will it do for renters? Will it help young people get on the ladder? And unfortunately, most people are pretty unsure and pretty unconvinced that this goes far enough.
2: A fragile ceasefire between Israel and Lebanon has been extended by 45 days following negotiations mediated by the US. The State Department confirmed the deal after three rounds of direct talks between Israeli and Lebanese officials. Despite the extension, Lebanon accused Israel of targeting medical facilities in fresh strikes. Meantime, Israel says it's targeted the head of the armed wing of Hamas in Gaza. It described Isadin al-Haddad as one of the architects of the October 7 attacks in 2023. It's not been confirmed if he was killed in the strike, but this resident says civilians have been killed and injured.
5: The building was full of children and women. There were displaced people. Children are burning alive and women are burning. Whoever says the war on Gaza is over is lying. Every day there are martyrs and injured people. Children die every day. People die every day.
2: Rising employment among Indigenous communities is being driven by women who are better qualified than men and more likely to attend school and avoid the justice system. A new study undertaken by researchers from Australian National University and the University of Queensland examines census data from 1981 to 2021. It found 93% of the growth in Indigenous employment over the four decades was down to women entering the workforce, especially in primary industry, healthcare, and public administration. The study found employment gaps had narrowed in cities and regional areas, but had widened sharply in remote Aboriginal communities. Sport, and in the NRL, the Dolphins have defeated the South Sydney Rabbitohs 32 points to 10 at Lang Park. In an extra blow, the Rabbitohs' Latrell Mitchell left the field with an injury. Coach Wayne Bennett says he should be right for the State of Origin game.
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7: 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I believe Donna Ballard does a very good job of running it. She's quite a nice and accomplished sort of a lady. But right now it is time for the weather.
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7: Right now, it's about 21 degrees Celsius here at Tarree Park and 75% humidity. The forecast for the rest of today is shower 2, maximum of 23 degrees Celsius. And the forecast for tomorrow, low of 13, high of 24, shower 2. And for Monday, low of 14, high of 23, showers. And for Tuesday, low of 16, high of 22, showers. And for Wednesday, low of 14, high of 21, shower 2. And for Thursday, low of 12, high of 20, showers. And for Monday, low of 12, high of 21, about a few showers. So there is a fair bit of rain about. Hopefully we don't have more repeat of all these floods, but I don't think we've had quite enough as yet. But I hope we don't slip back into this severe weather. It's a bit of a worry. But there's about 25 minutes left of the program, so we're going to jump into an interview that I did with about happiness with Graham Hunter. You're on 2Bob 104.7. Right now, we're actually joined by one of Andy Colvin's family members. This is Graham, who studied happiness at university. So can you tell me a bit about that? Aren't the Scandinavian countries the happiest in the world? Is that correct?
9: Yeah, I think the last survey that was done, it was Finland who was the most happy nation in the world. Yeah.
7: Okay, that's right next to Russia. I thought they'd have a bit to worry about, Finland.
9: Well, I think it's all about what they do. I mean, happiness seems to be about experiences and what you do with your life rather than financial considerations. There's a thing called the Easterlin paradox, which shows that after a certain level of income, people actually don't become any happier. So you need enough to live on, but that after a certain amount, it doesn't really make any difference how much money you've got. There's only so much stuff you can buy. And I think it's all about what you do with your life and how full a life you lead. That's what makes you happy, not possessions. And the Finnish seem to be very good at that.
7: Well, that's fascinating, because in the news around Australia, we hear dire warnings about the housing crisis and all sorts of things like that. Well, it seems very focused on money and possessions from what I hear in the media.
9: Yeah, well, I think that's one of the problems, is that governments and societies now seem to be all about money rather than about improving the situation of the population. So I think it's important that governments do that, but not many governments are.
7: What do you think of the US? It seems deeply unhappy and divided at the moment.
9: Well, the US is an interesting situation. I mean, I think it's very difficult to know what's going on there. But Trump seems to be arranging things where it's only about what he considers to be in America's interest, but not what's in anybody else's interest. And when you travel America, especially when you go right into the middle of America, you can see how extremely poor it is. It always surprises me, because the vision of America from outside is it's a very prosperous nation, and certainly places like New York and Chicago look prosperous. But when you go right into the heart of America, to me it looks incredibly poor, and people are just sort of getting by.
7: Yeah, that's not the image that the media portrays. That's not what the image of the US portrays portrays for itself, I should say.
9: No, that's right. And that's one of the things that surprised me. You know, when I went there and went right into the middle of Arizona, places like that, you know, I thought, gosh, this looks incredibly poor. And yet it's one of the richest countries in the world. And that's the problem. There's a tremendous difference between those who have and those who haven't. That's true in most countries, but it's particularly true in America.
7: Do you think the poverty gap in the US will ever be extreme as in India? Because it's very extreme there as well.
9: I don't know the figures about that. I really don't know. I'm not sure whether it would be as bad as India. I don't know.
7: Okay, so which university did you study? Because it would have been a philosophy degree.
9: Well, no, I started out, it was actually an economics degree, surprisingly enough. So what happened is, one of the concepts in economics is something called utility.
7: Right.
9: In that what happens is that you're supposed to arrange everything so that you maximise people's utility. And whenever I asked any of my professors, well, what is utility? They would say, well, it's something like happiness, but, you know, we can't measure happiness, so we just use money instead.
7: Right.
9: And I thought, well, that doesn't really seem very, very right to me. So I started thinking about it, and I came across a guy called Amartya Sen, who's an Indian philosopher, and he discussed this image of what utility was. And his argument was that what we should be striving for is to give everybody a life that they have reason to value.
7: Right.
9: So his and the issue is, you know, what do people have reason to value? And some people have described it, and Amartya Sen was very, he wasn't very keen in making a specific list. He said it's up to individuals to figure out what is it that would give them a life for reason to value. But when you do that, and I did some surveys on it, it comes down to all the things that you would expect. You know, people want to be healthy. They want to be in a job that gives them some satisfaction. They want to be able to look after their family. You know, it's all these things that make people happy. It's money is there. Certainly, you need a certain amount, but it's not, the pursuit of money is not a good idea. One of the other guys that I thought was particularly relevant to me was a guy, I think his name was Robert Frank, and he said that what will make you happy is choosing the right pond. So what you want to do is choose an area that fits in with your life and your aspirations. What you don't want is to be in an area that's entirely different to yours, because that'll make you unhappy. And that's what people tend to do, isn't it? They tend to live in communities that they like. And I mean, one of the great things about this radio station is you're helping the community, aren't you? You're building that sense of community, and that's really important.
7: Yeah, I think that's why Andy Colvin started it, because he was the main founder, really. It's a fantastic asset for the community, definitely.
9: Absolutely, that's right, yeah. I mean, I think that what you're doing here is fantastic. And I hear it's your 40th anniversary coming up.
7: Yes,
9: soon.
7: It is coming. We'll have to have a big party, I hope. I hope we do anyway.
9: Well, I've mentioned that to Andy, that he needs to have a party, so I hope he'll be in support of that.
7: Oh, definitely will be.
9: Yeah.
7: Well, thanks for your time, Graham.
9: Okay, it's great and a pleasure to meet you, and thanks. Keep up the good work.
7: Will do. Yeah, that was quite fascinating. The pursuit of happiness seems to be in the American Constitution, but they seem to not really follow it terribly well. Let's hope that they don't fall into some sort of far-right extremism. It seems like they're almost a dictatorship these days. But right now we're going to hear some more fantastic music. We're going to hear some Tibetan music, followed by something from a band called The Cure. But first up, we'll have a message about sponsorship.
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0: What the hell was the roof is leaking by Tenzin Chiyogo. But right now we're here, The Cure with Endsong. I do like The Cure. They're a fantastic goth band, though. Perhaps arguably the first goth band. But first, I have a message from our sponsor.
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0: that there was The Cure with End Song. I do love The Cure. I believe they were the first goth band that kind of spawned their own musical genre. But right now we're going to hear some Tangzing Sings with Nightingales. I believe he's from Tibet. You're on TBR Buddha 4.7. It's about 32 minutes past 11 o'clock. Coming up shortly will be Tom with the Siesta Siesta.
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0: Yes, you're on Tiba Bono 4.7. That was Tenzing Sings with Nightingales. Fantastic Tibetan music there. But coming up shortly will be Tom with Siesta Siesta. But right now it's time to hear the gig guide.
1: And now it's time for Two Bob's Gig Guide.
0: For this Saturday the 16th, Alter Ego is at the 10th Club Foster at 8. Chloe Nilsson is at Fortis Town Curry at 5:30. Just Jace at the Harrington Hotel. Dirty Coro is at Halliday's Point Tavern at 7:30. Doc and Lizzie Dial Bar Tavern at 9. Locomotive at Manning River Hotel Tari at 8:30. That's a good name for a band. And then for tomorrow, Chloe Nilsson, the Temp Star Foster at 4:30. Sweet and Zombie Sporty's Tongue Co. at 4:30. Gary King and Cooper Nick Hotel at 1. Tessa Harrick at the Harrington Hotel. Cotton Saxon Swingers Old Bar Tavern at 2. Daniel Newbury at Manning River Hotel at 1. Gig Guide can also be found on Two Bob's Facebook page. So do get onto our Facebook page. You can see all sorts of things on there about what goes on at Two Bob. And you can comment, or if you have an extra gig, just write it in the comments or contact us. But right now we're going to hear some music from Pink Floyd. This is called In a New Machine, followed by Sorrow. 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

0: That's sad but true. We only live once. Our lifetime will eventually be gone. Do make the most of our lives. I did hear of a family friend who I sort of grew up with. He was good friends with my father, who passed away recently, but his funeral was just this Monday. He was a great guy, a good sort of loyal Christian sort of a guy. Went to the Baptist church here in Taree, and well, he will be missed. That was my dad's friend, Peter. But right now we're going to hear some more fantastic music. But first up, I believe we're going to hear bit of an interlude.
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That there was the Real Mackenzies. They're actually they're a Scottish themed punk band, but they're actually from Nova Scotia. They're in Canada. But right now we're going to hear Pink Floyd with Sorrow. Then after that'll be time to hear from Tom with Siesta Siesta. We do have similar tasting music here and I, so we get along pretty well.

Good afternoon. You're on 2BOB 104.7 FM. Welcome to Saturday Siesta. I'm Tom Ferrier. Somehow I've missed going to a message from Green Patch Seeds there, but I'll try to find out what's happened there and play it soon. Anyway, I'll be back in a minute. We'll just start off with an opening track and I'll find out what's happened to Green Patch Seeds.

it dry. Gonna have to find another one soon. Who's gonna join me on the modern arc?

try again to introduce the show. That was The Modern Ark by the Jake Mason Trio. And it featured the vocals of Kurt Elling, who's a bit of a jazz superstar from New York. And Jake Mason Trio were pretty amazed when they sent him their song, and it's a very recent release from them from this year, and he accepted the invitation to do the vocals for them, which is quite an honour for them, as not a reasonably well-known Melbourne band, jazz outfit, but not a huge international standing. And that's from their album, The Modern Ark, the title track. And just once again, you're welcome to Saturday Siesta. I'm Tom Ferrier. I'm here till 2 o'clock with you today on 104.7 FM, Two Bob Community Radio. And I'll be playing a range of music today, quite a few recent releases and some older stuff, mostly stuff that's been, or tracks that have appeared at different times and been featured by Two Bob. And just before we get into the music more, a little quick check on the weather. It's pretty samey, the weather at the moment. It's virtually showers every day. This afternoon, the winds, which were offshore this morning, are turning more onshore. There are expected to be some showers this afternoon. Tomorrow, again, more showers, high chance of showers. The winds are going a bit more northeasterly, so the days are going to be a bit warmer, 24 tomorrow. Monday, again, cloudy, very high chance of showers. Actually, Monday looks like it might be about the wettest, and up to about 35 mil possible on Monday. And again, the whole week keeps going like that. And those of people who are wanting some deep soil moisture, probably pleased about that. Those of you who want to enjoy some outdoor recreation, probably less pleased, of course. And yeah, so keeping going with the music. Actually, Andy B, thanks again, Andy, for some wonderful music this morning and some great interviews. I really enjoyed your show. But he did play a track called By the Remotes, and I'm going to replay that track because it's on my playlist today and I'm pretty impressed with it, and don't do that often. And also in this next bracket, there'll be a new track from Flea, from Chili Peppers fame's first solo album. And in between that'll be something much older, if you can pick it.

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1: Just before Green Patch Seeds, which I did work out what I was doing wrong with playing that ad. Apologies for that from earlier. They're a great organisation, fantastic for advice as well as for seedlings and seeds. And I personally can recommend them from having got stuff there myself for years. Before we had Green Patch Seeds, though, we had Flea. Flea, most of you will be most aware of him probably from Red Hot Chili Peppers, but this is his first solo album. He's the bass player from Red Hot Chili Peppers, and he's playing the bass on this, but he's also playing his first love, which is the trumpet. And he's always wanted to feature a trumpet in an album. And the name of that track is Thinking About You, and it comes from the album he's released this year called Honora. And, of course, Flea being Australian-born and then moved to the States at a very young age. And before that, we had a slightly older number from Nocienz 1, titled Lent. The artist, the pianist, is Reinbert de Leeuw. And that's from Eric Satie, early piano works from 1998. And Nocienz is a term that Eric Satie used to describe his highly evocative experimental pieces of piano from the late 19th century. And thank goodness it has persisted right into to now. And to start off that bracket with The Roaring Coast by The Remotes from the album Ready For It, which has been released this year. And The Remotes are an occasional collaboration between Ollie Brown, Christian Bench and Laura McFarlane. And they're all Australians from Victoria. And this is their second album, and I think it's quite an impressive album. So I just thought I'd play that one again. It does feature the flute, which rarely gets featured these days too. Anyway, for a change of direction here, we'll go to John Martin's version of the Portishead classic Glory Box to start off this bracket, and followed by a Tracy Chapman favourite.

a post-stroke Stephen Cummings there. A bit more about him in a minute. But just a reminder, you're listening to Siesta on 2Bob Community Radio with Tom. I'm here till 2 o'clock this afternoon with you, and after that will be Barry G with Rock Legends. And we started off that bracket with John Martin's version of Glory Box. I only ran across that recently when I was visiting Brisbane, and someone played that for me, and I was pretty impressed. He's rewritten some of the lyrics there, obviously, to fit in with his perspective. And that was from his album Church with the One Bell from 1998. And originally that was Porter's Head's song. Quite a famous song, that one. And after that we had one probably most people would recognise, Tracy Chapman with Give Me One Reason from her New Beginning album of 1995. And that was followed by Slave to Love, the Roxy Music song, being sung by Dan Kelly and Martha Wainwright live on RockWiz, SBS's show RockWiz, which I'm sure a lot of you have watched over the years. And that's from the LPs they put out of those duets that came from that show. And that one was titled Sunday Morning, that particular LP from RockWiz, if you're looking for it. And amazing chemistry between Martha Wainwright, the Canadian singer-songwriter, and Dan Kelly from Melbourne, Dan being Paul Kelly's nephew and has often performed and recorded with Paul in the past. And after that, sticking in Melbourne with a bit of a Melbourne icon, Stephen Cummings. Stephen Cummings suffered quite a nasty stroke when he was up in Brisbane performing a few years ago, and he's rehabilitated himself. Obviously, his voice, which was once regarded as one of the smooth crooning voices of the Australian scene, is now much more guttural. But the Melbourne music community really wanted to see him get back to music, and they've really got behind him, supported him. And this is a little EP he's first put out of covers. It's a cover of Unfamiliar Ground is the title of the track, and it's a cover of a Jess Ribeiro song. And that's, as I said, on this EP, Joy. He's actually going to put out an LP soon. It might even be out. So that was released last year. Now, we're having an Indigenous bracket. Some range of styles of music from Indigenous artists have impressed me lately. And one of them in particular was featured here on 2Bob, the last one we listened to. But we'll start off with the well-known Briggs and Garamal, followed by William Barton and Veronique Serret, and then Jardin Warnpool from Warlpiri Country.

me and you, because we live here, we need to understand this country, and with this knowledge, make you feel like you can soar among the clouds. That's Guruji saying. This is the ceremony saying. This is the old country, the kangaroo and the emu saying. Good luck on your hunting journey to try and rediscover the treasure, you know? And the real treasure is you. You're going to make a difference how you balance your home. Or rather, your home to balance you. No one will do it for you. Only the country will do it and the sky. Well, that story makes sense of maintaining identity. Our identity and this country's identity. Become your home. That little star drifting from the Southern Cross, put it back into the center. That's our homeland. We mustn't let it drift away from us. It's your journey now, your hunting journey. I guess I equipped you for that hunting journey, which is a story. Mulajogo. I guess this is the birthright of all Australia, to become Australia. That's why I want to share this story. No good keeping it from them. Yeah, you're breaking the law of Kanawur. Yeah, the mother and child guardianship. Yeah, the kangaroo and the pouch. Remember, the ultimate kangaroo. It's your birthright. And mine too.

I find that last track quite arresting. Just felt like having a pause for a minute there. I find it quite special that collaboration between Walpri artists. I have trouble pronouncing these names, but I'll have a go. They're Wantawurrung Purlunyu and his father, Jerry Jangala Patrick, working with a producer, Mark Monkey Peckham. And it's from an album that came out last year, Crown and Country. And it's basically blending Walpri dreaming songs, cultural stories, soundscapes, and electronic with electronic beats. And that, as I said, came out last year. And in case you're wondering, Walpri Country is in sort of the west northwest of the Northern Territory, quite arid country. And before that, we had William Barton and Veronique Serret from their album Heartland of 2022. The top track was called Petrichor. William Barton on his didge, which he's a virtuoso at, and Veronique Serret on a powerhouse violinist. And petrichor is that smell you get when rain falls on dry earth. It's quite a it's there's a reason for it. There's a biological reason for it. It emits all sorts of volatiles when it hits the ground. And before we start off that bracket with Briggs and Gurramal with a track called "The Hunt" from Briggs's Shep Life, the 10th anniversary version of Shep Life from 2014. You would have seen Briggs around. He's so multi-talented. He's a multi-talented yorta yorta musician, comedian, media personality, songwriter, etc., etc. And he's joined up there with Gurramal, Jeffrey Gurramal, Yunupingu, for additional vocals from him. Just a reminder, you're on 2 Bob 104.7 Community Radio. This is Siesta with Tom. And we're just going from that Indigenous sound to more traditional singer-songwriters for a few songs now. Starting off with, let's just see here, and I want to get things in place. Starting off with Joyce Pressure and Lachlan Bryan, followed by Etta James, Fern, and local artist Minnie Marks.

0: Just finished that bracket with Golden Food and Amber Fuels from Minnie Marks, from her 2019 album Troubadour. And plenty of you would have heard Minnie Marks locally. She's a mid-North Coast artist, singer and guitarist and multi-instrumentalist, and around the blues scene for some time now. And we started off that bracket with My Heroics by Joyce Prescher and Lachlan Bryan. Joyce is a Dutch-born, Melbourne-based artist, and she's teamed up with Australian troubadour Lachlan Bryan for that single, and they're working together on other stuff as well. And that was called, that single is My Heroics. And it's a cover of an absent-minded song. And after that we had, from way back in 1967, Etta James with I'd Rather Go Blind from her album Tell Mama from 1967. And that was followed by a first album, a debut album from Flora Hibbard. She's a Paris-based British songwriter, and the name of that track is Fern, and it's from her 2025 album Swirl. And just a reminder, you're on 2 Bob Siesta 104.7, and it's time now for...
1: 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It's 2 Bob Raves.
0: Two Bob Braves. National Volunteers Week begins on Monday, 18th of May. 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Our sister community radio station, Narralindji, has been off air since Sunday with a major antenna failure. Engineers are working to get them back on air for this weekend. Hello to all the Narralindji listeners who are tuning in to 2 Bob. Hope you will come back again. The 2 Bob's albums of the week from Monday, May the 11th, Kim Yang with her album Turn On the Lights. It's a debut album from Kim Yang. The Jungle Giants with Experiencing Feelings of Joy. Rusty Pickups with I Don't Think About You At All, in brackets, Some Days. And Emma Donovan with a covers album, Take Me to the River. And we'll have a track from Kim Yang's album in a minute. And for the rest of today, as I said earlier, we've got Rock Legends with Barry G coming up next at 2 in a bit over half an hour. After that will be World Beat. I'm not sure who's World Beat today. It's either Rick H or Rob M. 6 p.m, that's Rob Meaton. 6 p.m. is Uncle Bob and His Mates Show. 9 p.m. CRN Roots and Reggae. 10 p.m. 1200 Degrees. And 11 p.m. 1200 Twelves. And then we go to the Community Radio Network overnight. So as I mentioned before, we'll have a track from an album of the week for this week. It's an album by Kim Yang, and the album is... I'm not sure what the album is called. Maybe just Turn On the Lights. So we'll have the... Yeah, it is Turn On the Lights, sorry. We'll have the first track off that, which is the title track.

That's Turn on the Lights from Kim Yang, a featured album, or the album of the week, one of the albums of the week from for Two Bob this week. Pretty impressive for a first up artist. I haven't had a chance to preview this week, but on first hearing that sounds pretty good. So getting back to some singer-songwriters, again, we had mainly women artists before a bit of a break there, and a couple of English males here, just to change things up.

Billy Bragg there bemoaning the fact that an old friend of his has become more conservative politically with age, something that especially baby boomer generation listeners would be very aware of and would probably have experienced. And before that, we had Matt Johnston out front of The. He's the main man from The. It was the first album they put out for a long time in 2024 called Installment. And that track was called Kissing the Ring of POTUS. For those who aren't aware, POTUS is an acronym for President of the US. That's by far the most political song on the album. It's not all political. And of course, that one, a very damning political song, if you did follow those lyrics there. And we're about 20 minutes from the end of the show here, when Barry G will be in. It's a bit of a change up here. A Balinescu Quartet cover of the Model by Kraftwerk, followed by The Clean and The Black Jesus Experience from Victoria.

I'm the Tabara. I'm Tim Dinkelech, I'm Jim Dinkelish, and I'm Dinkeling. Yes, I'll reach Dinkeling. Oh, not now. No.

the Black Jesus Experience there with Earth to Earth from their album recently released in 2025, Time Telling. They're what's known as an Ethio jazz band from based in Melbourne. They blend traditional Ethiopian music with hip hop and funk, and that's their fifth album. And before that, just before that, we had The Clean with an unusual nonsense lyrics track called Franz Kafka at the Zoo from their 1996 album Unknown Country. And they were part of the whole vibrant Dunedin scene in 1978, and that was released in, they first appeared on the scene in 1978 in Dunedin in New Zealand. And we start off that bracket with Balinescu Quartet's cover of The Model. This is from an album, this is the Balinescu Quartet. They're a classical music outfit from 1992. It's a cover of the song first released by Kraftwerk in 1978. Getting towards the end of the show, Barry's here. Just to go to Barry, we'll finish up with two tracks, one by Arthur Russell, the avant-garde New York musician who sadly died very young of AIDS. The track I'll play is Planted a Thought from his album Lovin' is Overcoming Me from 2004. And after that, we'll have Dean and Britta, an instrumental with Anne Buchanan theme from the 13 Most Beautiful Songs for Andy Warhol's Screen Test. That's from an album that came out last year. Anyway, thanks for listening today. I'm really looking forward to being with you in a month's time again. And as I said, coming up, Rock Legends. And we'll go with Arthur Russell, followed by Dean and Britta, to go to 2 o'clock to Barry.

0: And good afternoon. It's now 1 minute after the hour of 2 o'clock. And a big thanks to Tom for some great music, as he always plays, between 12 and 2. And the good news is he'll be back again to do another Saturday to play some great music. You will be coming, won't you, Tom?
1: Yeah,
0: yes, he said he will be coming. And he's only doing it for the money, as we all do. Let me bring you up to date with the weather report for our local. Today, Saturday, the 16th of March, cloudy, the chance of morning fog inland, and medium chance elsewhere, light winds, overnight temperatures falling to between 8 and 13, with daytime temperatures reaching between 17 and a very comfortable of 23. But it's crazy weather out there, let me tell you. I was just talking to Tom. You come through a teeming rain on the highway, and then next year you come out in the sunshine. Oh, just stay a minute.
1: Sure.
0: So, yeah, okay. See you again, Tom. Okay, mate. And yeah, that's the way it is at the present time. Foster today will be showers, 11 to 23, very comfortable. And Taree, showers, 12 and once again, 23. You could live with that all year, couldn't you? Forecast for Sunday, maybe you're heading out with the kids or the wife for a barbecue, a beautiful part of an area to do it. Forecast for Sunday, partly cloud, high chance of showers, the chance of thunderstorm along the coastal fringe in the morning. Light winds, overnight temperatures falling to between 10 and 15, with daytime temperatures reaching between 18 and, once again, a comfortable 23. Tomorrow, Foster will have showers, 13 to 24, beautiful day out there. And Taree tomorrow, home base, showers easing, it's those rotten, well, not so much rotten, it's just, it really comes down. Showers easing tomorrow, and 13 and 24. Now, that brings you right up to date what it is like in our area. It is now 4 minutes after the hour, 2 o'clock. If you want to rock and roll with me, you would. All right. Well, the best thing you can do if you want to rock and roll, because Barry G is my name, Rock Legends is the name of the show, through till 4 p.m. every Saturday afternoon. So the best thing you can do if you're right into it, doesn't matter what your age are, it was good rock and roll. 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

As you're tuned to on the right of the radio dial at 104.7, we're 2Bob, that's B-O-B, even if your name's Robert, you're still part of us on 104.7. What have I got for you today? I always have a feature artist of some description, ladies and men, there's no fishy here. I'm going to have an Australian trio. They come from England originally, but then, you know, most of us did back in those days. And that is the fabulous Aussie trio of the BG. And I think you'll enjoy the career they had. And actually, in the mid-60s, I can remember they used to be on Bandstand. And for love nor money, and Australians, rock and rollers were really starting to get on the charts. But for love nor money, could these three fellas get onto the charts with a big hit? It didn't matter what they did, it just didn't work. And funny when you think about it now, they were the careers of the 70s as far as the face goes of the disco. And funny how things turned. But in the 60s, in the late 60s, they finally cracked it for a number one hit. Because before that, they just got very frustrated because they couldn't crack it. And it sounded like this. And it still sounds as good today. The Bee Gees.

The Bee Gees, featuring on your station here today. And as I said, they didn't do it easy at the start. They were very frustrated. And originally they used to start out, and you've got to remember that Morris and Robin, Barry was the tall one, not sure the older one. Their parents were determined that they would be successful, and they felt the same way. But they used to be, early days when they were very small, at the Speedway, the Oval Dirt Speedway up in Redcliffe. They used to sing on the back of a truck in between races, and then came to Sydney from there. Unbelievable, isn't it? And how they got the names, if you'd like to have a little bit of something to talk about tonight rather than just the football all the time, how they got BG, it's easy. The name is Barry Gibb, and also their big favour up there in Brisbane, the disc jockey up there, his name was Bill Gates, and he was the disc jockey in Brisbane back in those days. And he took him on under wing as a manager, and he said to them, look, you're BG, I'm BG, you can name it after me as well, Bill Gates. Hence, they ended up with a BG. Bit of interesting, isn't it? You won't sleep over it, but at least you listen to the right station, especially if you like Roy Orbison.

Oh, let me tell you all about it. Doesn't matter what age you are. That was good rock and roll from the Roy Orbison. The Big O is what he was called, the man in black. And when you look at it, you know it's rock and roll. Why? Because you want to get up and dance. It's got to be noisy and it's got to have that beat to it. And it did for so many years. And an odd ballad always comes well into it, just to bray things down a little bit. One of the early rock and rollers, there was about four or five of them. Buddy Holly was one, the Big Bopper was another one, Boy Roy Orbison, and also did the club turned out here several times because the poker machines were really rattling in the 60s and 70s, was Chuck Berry.

Once again, there's the sound of early rock and roll. You've got to remember, for any of the kids that may be listening to it, before this, it was all sort of either Perry Como or Frank Sinatra, maybe people don't know, but it was much more of a crooning type of thing, or a happy type, from Guy Mitchell. And all along came these fellas with their feet up on the piano, and hips, Elvis came along. It was all, look at it today and think, oh, what the hell? But back in them days, it was breaking down the barriers. It was all just good fun, but it's not easy to break down the barriers at time to have good fun. And one of them was Chuck Berry. He used to chook foul across the stage, if you can remember what I talked about. Like a chook used to bring the wild crowd wild, actually. Okay, that was Chuck Berry and Never Can Tell. All right, your turn now. You've got to get involved with the show. Do you remember the Addams Family? Now, for the younger ones that might say yes, you would have seen it at the big screen only a few years ago, because it was so popular in the 60s and 70s that they thought, well, he's money-making, and that's what it's all about. You're not going to make it to lose money. But we're going back to the very early Addams Families back in the 60s. It was just fantastic, if you remember it. So if that's the case, I want to know from you, the star of the husband and wife, what was their acting? Let's go to Addams Family. What was their name in the Addams Family, husband and wife?

0: family. The house is a museum. When people come to see them, they really are a scream. The Addams Family.
1: Neat.

It's when TV was very entertaining. It didn't cost much to cheap those shows, and the Americans love that. But the Americans did a great job to entertaining us for half an hour with something different. And the Addams Family and the Munster, if you can remember the Munster, was Frankenstein, was lovable. And the Addams Family was just brilliant, actually. It really was. So do you remember the husband and wife in the Addams Family? You can't, one of you can't remember it properly, can you? Well, the wife was named Morticia. And you remember the husband was Gomez. This is Ray Brown and the Wispies. Aussie.

There's great talent into the mid-60s by then. We were right into it, actually, especially with the surfing scene as well. It just suited Australia down to an earth. And that was Ray Brown and the Whispers, and generally up at Surf City up there at King's Cross. Sure, coming up next. And in the meantime, let me ask you something very personal, especially to the ladies. Your mother, in the kitchen or the lounge, did she have flying ducks on the wall?

Sure. S-C-H-E-R. Actually, her second name when he was married to him anyway. She did get divorced, and she was Bono, B-O-N-O, with the original. It used to be Shirley and Bono, I think it was, yeah, at the start. And she's very successful in her late 70s now. But, God, thank goodness, I'm in my late 20s now. And I don't know, she's in the late 70s. There you go. Coming up next is one you'll really enjoy. If I said to you, Stupid Cupid, for all the baby boomers, and they still play it today, if you want to have a dance, would have been Connie Francis. It was a great big hit for her for just decades and decades, and even today it still sounds good. But do you know that it was actually written by Neil Sedaka? Sadly, went to rock and roll heaven only a few weeks back, sadly, and very talented man, even in the piano, very talented. But do you know that he wrote it, and he said, damn it, I like that song. Why don't I think I could do a good version if I record it? See what you think. I think they're both great songs, but if ever a fella can do it right, it's Neil Sedaka.

Neil Sedaka. As I said, he just had the right voice for rock and roll songs. All the other songs you know about Neil Sedaka, just brilliant they were. And I think you'll enjoy him and Connie Francis. You could listen to either of those anytime. I hope you enjoy it. He wrote it up, so he thought, damn it, I might as well write it up and to play it as well. We're featuring today the Australian three that went through the roof during the 70s with the disco craze. This one I'm going to play now for them. I thought just a little bit different, but I think you'll enjoy it. It's originally came from a big hit by Kenny Rogers, and it's Island in the Stream by the Bee Gees.

0: The Bee Gees' own style, and a good song, and we all know that Kenny Rogers did a great job on it, but just goes to show they could turn into their own style. And I hope you enjoyed it. Sound pretty good in here. Islands in the Stream. And that's who we're featuring today, the great Bee Gees. Coming up next is, I quite often play in the show, a double play song. Gives you a bit of a double head of somebody who might be Elvis or Beatles or what, but it's going to be a bit different today. And when I show it, or when I play it, you'll understand what I'm talking about. I'm going to do a double play on Janis Joplin. I'll try to get Janis Joplin, who just wiped herself out. But that was her life, and that's the way she did it. She was only in about her late 20s. When she went to rock and roll heaven. But what I'm doing today is I'm going to do Janis Joplin as a double. Oh, so what's so different to that? With the same song. The first one, no backing. Listen to the second one.
1: I like to do a song of great social and political import.
0: Only Janis would say that. Unbelievable.
1: Oh, Lord, won't you buy me a Mercedes Benz? My friends all drive Porsches. I must make amends. Worked hard all my lifetime. No help from my friends. So, oh, Lord, won't you buy me a Mercedes Benz? Oh, Lord, won't you buy me a color TV? Dialing for dollars is trying to find me. I wait for delivery each day until 3. So, oh Lord, won't you buy me a color TV? Oh Lord, won't you buy me a night on the town? I'm counting on you, Lord. Please don't let me down. Prove that you love me and buy the next round. Oh, Lord, won't you buy me a night on the town? Everybody, oh, Lord, won't you buy me a Mercedes Benz? My friends all drive Porsches. I must make amends. Worked hard all my lifetime. No help from my friends. So, oh, Lord, won't you buy me a Mercedes Benz? That's it.

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1: 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You'll only get it if you listen to Bob FM 104.7 on your radio dial. Where else are you going to hear it? Where are you going to hear Janis Joplin with a two double play? First one was Mercedes-Benz and Janis Joplin singing Mercedes-Benz as a double play. She always reminds me, or the one that's late a few years ago that passed away through drugs and just knocked the hell out of herself. And she sang a lot of jazz style, and people took it up. Everybody took it up. The English girl, I could never, it's a long name. You know who I'm talking about. But her style and life and everything, not the singing, their life was just so similar to what they did. Started at the bottom there and then just wiped themselves out at the end. You know who I'm talking about, the girl with the funny sort of hairstyle. And Janis Joplin did the same, sadly, only in the late 20s. It's 16 minutes to the hour, 3 o'clock. Thank goodness you can remember who I can't think of. Coming up next is Back in the Old Days. All through the 60s and the 70s and the 80s, it was good rock and roll. But it was just only rock and roll. Let Mick tell you all about it. The Stones.

Yes, that's the Stones, the Rolling Stones, with old Mick Jagger, who's well into his 70s now, too. They were the Rebels at the start, anyway. They fitted into the 60s and 70s, just perfect, actually, because everybody said they won't last. They're untidy and unruly, and they'll only last 12 months. They're lucky. That means they were. That was great because they knew they were going to get another 20 years out of it. But they were. They were really good. Yeah, they're different, and a lot of people don't don't pick up that different it can be entertainment, and they were. Well, they're still doing today, for heaven's sake. 11 minutes to the hour of 3 o'clock. I hope you're enjoying the show. Barry G is my name. Every Saturday arvo between 2 and 4, after you've mowed the lawns and washed the wife's car, you can listen to Rock Legends between 2 and 4 on your community radio station. Every fortnight I have a section, plain and simply called Just Instrumental, that I attempt to find things that are entertaining for you. And the other week we have a new section called All the Beatles. I play a double header of the Beatles every odd week out. So obviously this week it's Just Instrumental.

Oh, that sounded good, didn't it? That's rock and roll once again. The kids today missed a lot of music, didn't they? There's still some good today, but as I said to you, you listen to this and you know you want to get up and dance. 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First up was one of the early rock and rolls from Buddy Holly. Peggy Sue. And followed by another big one by Buddy Holly, Oh Boy. And it was done by Hank Marvin on the guitar. And Hank Marvin was the Shadows, lead of the Shadows. And early days was the backing group for Cliff Richard. And then went at their own ways. And unusual, but they were both very successful. And that's what it is called, rock and roll. All right, your turn now. I can't do every damn thing. Remember the TV series, very popular, Gilligan's Island? Of course you do. They were stowed out on the island on their own. And nobody found them for a long time. Gilligan's Island. Well, simple stuff. Gilligan was the star of the show. What was his actor's name?

Yes, you had to have a good clicky little song with all the shows back in the 70s. Even the Westerns, they had clicky little songs to sing along. I'm sure some of you sang with that, that remembered it. And that was Gilligan's Island. And the star of Gilligan was his name, Bob Denver. And for those that can remember even further back, he used to be Maynard Krebs, who back in those days they were called not dressed very well. They're totally harmless, but just very, you know, dag looking. And that was on the Loving Does of Dobie Gillis. The Many Loves of Dobie Gillis, I think it came out way back. He was the Beatnik. Remember the Beatnik? Oh, holy, I must be 155 age. All right, we might be a little bit late today, only a few minutes, on doing the weather for you. We'll do it after just a few minutes after three, because I'd like to play this for you and a whole lot of to do it. Because you've kicked out and you like to cruise when girls were always saved, totally saved. But we all used to cruise on a Saturday or a Sunday. It was either on an FJ Holden, an FC, an FE, an EK, an EH, an EJ. And we started out with the FJ. Especially at Hunter Street, Newcastle, or your place.

Oh, that could bring you on tears to eyes, couldn't it? Remember when you were that young? Right the way through from the FJ, and there was before that with a shark grill on it, was F6, I think it was. But the FJ, that was all about. Wonderful time we had. Everything was safe, the girls were safe. Just a wonderful time. They'll never know what it was like. And all the way through to, well, I always think the 64 Holden. I come past one coming down here, actually, on the freeway, and it was a 60. Good, still good-looking car. Square, rather square-looking, but it was a, and they put in the 149 new motor from there, and then with the X2, et cetera, et cetera. And did you remember the beautiful Monaros that used to get onto Bathurst with the wide stripe all the way down the middle of it? Yes, Monaros. And the Ford, I always remember one brought a bronze colour. Only one colour you could buy it in, one colour. And it had a V8 six, I think it was. I'm not great on this, but I remember because I admire them. And it just one colour, and it flew, absolutely flew from the Ford. Anyway, I hope you enjoyed that, a little bit of going back to when you and I were a bit younger. FJ Holden, Norma O'Hara, Murphy. Time is 5 minutes after the hour, 3 o'clock on 2 Bob FM 104.7. Let me bring you up to date with the weather report. Today is, let me get here, forecast for Saturday, 16th of March, cloudy, the chance of morning fog inland. We got past that, haven't we? How a chance of showers in the north, medium chance elsewhere with light winds. Overnight temperatures falling to between 8 and 13, with daytime temperatures reaching today between 17 and a very comfortable 23. People down there in Foster, hi everybody. Showers down your way, 11 and 23. And the forecast for Sunday, the 17th of March, partly cloudy, high chance of showers, the chance of a thunderstorm along the coastal fringe in the morning, light winds. Overnight temperatures falling to between 10 and 15, with daytime temperature reaching between 18 and once again a comfortable 23. Tomorrow, Foster will have showers, 13 to 24, beautiful time of year. And Taree, home base, showers easing and 13 to 24. Also around here. Hope you're enjoying the show. Stay with me because we jump over into the 70 music for the last hour through till 4 p.m. because you're on Rock Legends with Barry G. But the good news is I need a break now. You need a break. Go and have yourself a beer or a soft drink or a mustic or some cobbers. But we have a rock interval on 2 Bob.

At 11 minutes after the hour, 3 o'clock, we finished our rocking Glenn Miller, actually, which I hope you enjoy the medley. And if you don't mind, finish eating your mustiques, your chocolate buddies, and the kids won't believe this, anybody up to 30 or 40 years. But when we were younger, they came in small packets, and they looked like them as well. They sold to us fags. Explain that to your grandchildren.

0: the 70s, the Bee Gees, and the 70s disco wouldn't have been the same without Olivia Newton-John, believe it or not, if you look at her career, and obviously the Bee Gees. It's Barry, Robin and Morris. Barry, obviously the older one, is the only one alive actually too. Yes, a bit sad there, isn't it? But that's life goes, isn't it? There's only you and I and Barry left. At Staying Alive, which app name I just played, actually. And I hope you enjoyed it, because that's who we're featuring today. And anybody that may be listening to the show for the first time, I always have a finale at the end of the show, especially, say, if you like Bee Gees, you're incoming for it. But now it's my turn to try and get you to put a smile without any swearing with Comedy Corner. And I've got one I think you'll enjoy. And let me ask one for the men. You try and answer it when I've told you. What would you do if your wife won $40,000? $40,000. But to do it, one of the things she had to do was get rid of you out of the way and put in a stand-in husband for her, just for the promotion of it all, obviously, in bed. Anyway, while I'm playing it, you try and get yourself out of that.
1: Leonie and her husband were so lucky. They won $40,000 in a newspaper competition. I called up from the newspaper and I just thought I'd see how far they would be willing to go to get that check. Now, her husband is actually in on this call.
2: Hello.
3: Oh, Leonie, yes. It's Dan Michaels here from... How are you?
2: Oh, good. And yourself?
3: Good, good. Have you calmed down a little bit now?
2: I think so.
3: Yeah.
2: Still in shock a bit.
3: Good. Did you do something nice? Did you head out for dinner or something?
2: No. My daughter had dance and my son had baseball, so we kind of had people around after and had a few drinks.
3: Good,
2: no,
3: good.
2: Fantastic. Thank you.
3: Did they tell you it was about the PR stuff we'd want to do afterwards?
2: Well, they spoke to Bob.
3: Okay. Well, we basically wanted to just do some TV, a little bit of a TV ad. We'll come down and film some bits and pieces with you, if that's okay.
2: Yeah.
3: So we'll have someone, basically, it's like they knock on your door, you come to the door, open it up, we give you the news.
2: Yeah.
3: Yeah. Was it just a phone call that you received?
2: It was a phone call that Bob received, and then he kind of thought it was a gotcha call, so he didn't believe him for quite a while.
3: Oh, I heard that, yes. That's funny. Looking at doing this next week, during the day, are you normally home during the day?
2: Look, we can work around what you need.
3: Yep, sure. We'd only need you, actually, for it.
2: Oh, okay.
3: Yeah, because we've got some others that we're going to use for this one.
2: Yeah.
3: Oh, how many kids have you got?
2: Two.
3: Okay, and how old are they?
2: 14 and 13 in 2 weeks.
3: Just with the image that we're going for with what we're doing, as far as families go, it's good you've got two kids, but they're a bit old for what we're looking for in the ad.
2: Yeah.
3: So what we'll do, we'll keep your kids out of it and we'll just use a couple of actors.
2: Oh, okay.
3: Okay, you just basically have to pretend that they're your kids.
2: Okay.
3: Okay. Oh. We won't actually use Bob in the ad.
2: Okay.
3: We'll get you another husband.
2: Oh, gosh.
3: We want to get a pretty, you know, good-looking, fit kind of guy.
2: Mm-hmm.
3: Yeah, just Bob doesn't really. He's a bit of he's a hard-working man sort of thing, isn't he?
2: That's right.
3: No, we're looking for more of a guy in a suit.
2: Okay.
3: I've noticed Bob's a bit thin on top as well.
2: Yes.
3: So we prefer to have the full head of hair.
2: Okay.
3: In these, so we've got. Have you got a dog?
2: We do. She's a blue heeler.
3: We'll have to take her out of there.
2: Yeah.
3: And we'll bring in. We like having Saint Bernards.
2: Okay.
3: In our ads. Now, no problems with as far as you know. You open the door, scream. Around comes your stand-in husband. Around the corner, you turn around, big hug and a kiss, and.
2: Okay. Seems a bit false, though. If I'm the winner, but I'll have to have a standing husband and kids when I've got a husband and kids of my own.
3: Yeah, I know, but that's only... Not many people will know that. I guess the average punter watching it on the telly, they won't realise. They'll just go, wow, there's you know, the perfect-looking family right there.
2: But all our friends will.
3: Yeah, but that's okay, though. You don't have, like, matching robes or anything, do you?
2: No.
3: Because what we want to get a shot of the two of you in bed reading the paper.
2: That. Oh, gosh, no.
3: Yep.
2: Especially if it's not my husband.
3: We just want to show the love between you and your husband.
2: Well, that'll be a bit difficult.
3: Why is that?
2: Well, it's a stand-in husband.
3: He's a very good-looking guy, though.
2: That doesn't matter.
3: Well, if Bob's all okay with it.
2: He might be, but I'm not. I'm the one that's got to act in it.
3: Well, do you want to have a word, like, talk it over with him?
2: Okay, then.
3: Okay, thank you.
2: Bye.
3: That point I called up.
4: Oh, that's hilarious.
3: Bob, a.k.a. Darren, and let him in on what was going on.
4: Oh, okay.
3: Then I've got him to give her a call. She gets a little bit more fiery in this one as he calls saying, take the money, let's do it.
5: Hello?
6: There you go, Mia.
5: Yeah, good.
6: I just had a bloody phone call from...
5: I'm not doing that, Darren. I told him that I wasn't comfortable with it, and I said that you wouldn't be either.
6: Yeah, it was bloody 40 grand, though.
5: Darren, I'm not doing it. That's false. And it's not right. No, Darren, I'm not doing it. I don't mind when they give us a check, you know, having photos of you and I, but I'm not doing any of that other stuff. That's not right. I'm definitely not letting someone else come in here and me have to give them a kiss and a hug.
6: Yeah, well, he said, might we, you know, do something down the beach or...
5: Bullshit. No, Darren, I'm not doing it. Darren, I'm not doing it. And I can't believe that you are telling me that I have to do it.
6: Well, what happens if bloody they say, well, you...
5: I can't believe that you're even saying this.
6: He just said that...
5: I don't care, I'm not doing it. That is not right. It's immoral and it's wrong to do something like that when I've got a perfect husband and my perfect two kids.
3: Yeah, but Leonie, it's not the look we're looking for.
5: Huh? This is a capsicle! Oh, you bastard! You bastard! Oh, my God, I do not believe... No, this is not right.
3: Hi, oh Leonie, it's Rabbit here.
5: It is not!
3: It is!
5: Oh, my... And here it is. The kids and I have been saying that we're going to get you.
6: Oh, all right. Good on you.
3: Hey, congratulations on the 40 grand too, you
5: Thank
3: guys.
5: Thank you very much.
6: Thanks a lot, babe.
3: Good on you.
0: There you go. I hope you enjoyed that. And that's when, going back, when we used to laugh at ourselves. Yeah, it's not a few years ago, but we did. We used to laugh at ourselves. Now we sue each other, don't we? But I reckon that's very, very good. And you got to remember, the party of the person of the family set her up. It's not as though out of nowhere. So I thought she took it very well, and she couldn't believe her husband. Have you got it over at your place? What did you tell her? You could be a Ghostbuster.

afraid of no ghosts. I ain't afraid of no ghosts.

Ray Parker Jr., huge, huge hit for him a decade back over with Ghostbusters from the movie of the same name. Good song, but just good one to dance to too, really. Isn't it? Ray Parker Jr. Let me ask you, you're bopping with Baz. Beats bingo. Coming up next, unless you listen to 2 Bob FM, you would never get to hear this. And it's all about Australian. It's a special one, this one. I think it is, anyway. Billy Thorpe used to be the king of rock and roll in the Australian, roughly about mid-60s, right the way through to the mid-70s. And he was brilliant, just absolutely brilliant, Thorpe. And Olivia Newton-John was exactly the same, and I don't need any explanation with that. But the special we've got for you today, they only ever did it the once. Here they are together in the studio.

with a rock and roll finish. That's Bad About You, Olivia Newton-John and Billy Thorpe. And one question you'd have to ask with that particular song and sound and the people doing it, how the hell didn't that made number one or even get into the charts? John Farnham, if you think of Queen, you would think of We Will Rock You. Or better, have a think of John Farnham.

that's a fantastic production when you think about it, and finished off with John Farnham's strong voice as well. We Will Rock You, big one from Queen, we all know that, don't we? But I think we certainly in Australia did a, in the studios, did a great job to bring that out. And I doubt whether John Farnham will ever sing again, but I think from his point of view, I think he's quite happy just to be alive. So I think you could sort of say that on behalf of that. And he's certainly smiling again. And he's got quite a mid-age family, actually, and a very good wife. As I said, I think he's quite happy just to be alive. But that was him, John Farnham, and We Will Rock You. The time is 24 minutes to the hour of 4 o'clock. I'll call it a day at 4 o'clock. And as I said to you, every Tuesday, I'll try it again, every Saturday between 2 till 4pm from the Paragon Milk Bar right alongside the Wurlitzer Jock Box. We do some rock and roll from when we were a bit younger all the way through into the 80s. If you'd like to dance, coming at next for you, actually. Also, while I think of it, euchre, bingo, lawn bowlers, croquet players, golfers, meat trays, all the swingers lived in the Manning Valley. You know who it is. I don't need to tell you. I'm buggered if I can remember that.

Tina Turner. Who else could it be? 40 years she rocked the stage, and she had the best pair of legs you've ever seen. And she had beautiful legs on her, a beautiful looking lady, actually. She was the perfect rock and roll on star, just the perfect one. Couldn't have been better. And it had a wonderful life the second half, not so much the best with Ike at the start, but she's once again up in rock and roll heaven looking at us because we're still here. Let's slow it down a little bit and a little bit of the Cool Dad. Santana, 20 minutes to 4 o'clock at your place.

Oh, what a cool dude, Santana, with a cool dude song, isn't it? I hope you've enjoyed the show today, every Saturday afternoon, Rock Legend with Barry G. And I like to think I do a little bit of everything. It'll bring some good memories for you. And for the younger ones, they say, God, didn't they have some good music? And yes, we did. Coming up next is, I played the features. We'll do one more. And I really have mixed a bit of everything. Heavens, I played everything but Eagles.

0: Oh, what a fantastic group of the 70s. You put them in the top three, wouldn't you? You couldn't have not put Eagles in. Anyway, I hope you enjoyed it. Take it easy from the Eagles. Now it's that in the show at, 13 minutes to the hour of 4 o'clock. I'll call it quits at 4. But in the meantime, it's Bee Gees finale, Rumble.
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Every Saturday afternoon between 2 and 4pm, Rock Legends with Barry G is me. Hope you've enjoyed the show. If you had, why not join me again next week at the Paragon Milk Bar, right alongside the Whirlitude Box and the pinball machine that you love to play with. In the meantime, I'll see you on the flip side.

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3: 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And here on the program, edited highlights of program heard in Brisbane on 4ZZZ

Yeah, that marrying of tango and disco, it just so works so well with Grace Jones from her album Private Life. It's I've seen that face before, Libertango. Hi, Rick here with you for the program this week as we continue our tribute to International Women's Day in the program. One of our features is Puta Mayo's latest album, Cafe Feminina. Also, Brazil's Lucas Santana and his 10th album, Brasileiro. And continuing the exploration of the popular music of Sao Tome and Principe, Leve Leve, Volume 2. And reinventing klezmer from its very core, the Grammy Award winners Amsterdam Klezmer Band with their new album, Diaspora. And we started out the program this evening with the title track of Dub Colossus and their latest release, an EP called Dub Will Keep Us Together, and there's more to come here on the program. So I hope you can stick around for a world beat. For now, let's get into some more of those that are performing at WAM Adelaide. Roberto Fonseca, the Cuban jazz pianist, and a track that he has with him, Lebanese trumpeter Ibrahim Malouf. But let's have a track from Nubian Twist that has the Zawose Queens featured. Zawose Queens being Penda and Leah Zawose have an album out at the moment, but this is their contribution to Nubian Twist's new album due out, I think, next month. This is World Beat.

0: wa kujieleza, uhuru wa kuongea. 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
1: Akila kosekana, watu mnaangalia, hamna cha kuchangia, wabaki mwashangilia.

Yes, he performed in Brisbane last week, and he's appearing at Warm Adelaide over the weekend, twice, in fact, I think. It's Roberto Fonseca, the Cuban jazz pianist, who's been joined by a whole bunch of musicians, more particularly on trumpet there, on that Ibrahim Malouf. And before that, we heard the voices of the Zawose Queens, who are also performing down at Warm Adelaide. Just a few of the artists you're missing if you haven't gone down to Warm Adelaide. Some other new releases. And this next album that is one of our features here on the program this week is the 10th album for Lucas Santana. He's been celebrating the vitality and musicality of the Romance languages. He's the heir to the Brazilian Tropicalismo movement, and this year marks his 24 years in the business. His latest album, Brasiliano, is a collective celebration, bringing together prestigious collaborators Gilberto Gil, Osmo Puccino, Flavia Coelho, Piers Ficini, Chico Cesar, Paralamas de Dos Sucesso. I won't go through any more of them because there really is an amazing gallery of guest artists on his album. The album has songs in 8 different languages, but Brasiliano is both an ode to linguistic diversity and a testament to its symbolic power. So I hear with questions of cultural heritage and a colonial memory, with the possibility of a shared language on offer. This is the latest album for Lucas Santana, called Brasiliano.

0: Yes, from one of our featured albums here on More Beat this afternoon. That last track there featuring the voices of Tainara Takua and Oshmo Puccino. Before that, Chico Cesar was a guest vocalist with Lucas Santana on those first track.
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0: Well, now it's time to help celebrate International Day for Women with the latest from Putumayo, which was released a couple of weeks ago, and I thought I'd save it up for this week. Putumayo's Cafe Feminina has just been released, and as you would imagine, a collection of contemporary women artists from across the globe, united by the power of voice and story. Although this compilation contains some music that's been out for quite a while, collectively it's really quite good. We're going to be hearing from Colombia, Victoria Sur, and also too from Cape Verde, the beautiful voice of Nancy Vieira. But I thought we'd start out this triple play of Cafe Feminina here on World Beat with the music of Karima Nait, who hails from Algeria. And she's the first musician from the Arab world to perform at the Zermatt Unplugged. Her path has taken her from Algiers, where she trained as a dancer, via Cairo and her collaboration with Grammy Award-winning Fatih Salamah in Europe. So singing in Algerian, classical Arabic and French, she combines Arabic soundscapes with chanson, musette and flamenco. Here on World Beat, from the Putumayo's Café Feminina, this is Karima Nait.

that's the singer Victoria Sir, Colombian singer and musician and composer. She won the Best Latin Children's Album nomination in 2021 for her album Nanas. Before that, we heard from Nancy Vieira from Cape Verde, although she was born in Guinea-Bissau. She currently resides in Portugal, and she's one of my favourite Cape Verdean singers of the moment, of Coladeira and Mourna. And at the top there, the first of the three tunes from Cafe Feminina, we heard from Algeria's Karima Nait. At the moment, we're having a look at the fantastic music of female artists of the moment. And this next artist is just something I've just come in contact with. She's one of the most promising and emerging artists in France for the last couple of years. Her name is Anaïs Rosso, and this is her latest single,

Yes, with quite a bit of material that was left unfinished of an album before he passed. That's once again fantastic music and inspiration that great Nick Page has had with men with his fellow musicians. Ben Summers on saxophone has taken up the challenge to revive some of his unfinished works. And from his EP of the moment, Dub Will Keep Us Together, that's a song called Ebo Dub. One of our features here on the program. And before that, we heard from Anais Rosso, a fantastic voice, a young singer who's really been causing quite a stir in France these last couple of years. And we look out for more of hers, that particular single called Les Colombes. Well, now, before we get into the latest album for the Dutch Amsterdam Klezmer Band and their new album Diaspora, I thought I might just revisit something I brought to you a couple of weeks ago. And in the lead up to the Oscars, the movie Sinners has received 16 nominations and has broken the record for the most black individuals nominated for a single film at 10. The Academy is also applauded for embracing black cinema and the horror genre. And for Musical.ly, it's has a nomination for the best original music score of the compositions of Ludwig Göransson and the best music original song, I Lied to You, with the music and lyrics by Raphael Sadiq and Ludwig Göransson once again, but featuring the voice of Miles Keaton with the members of the Sinners cast. This is the current single,

Mississippi Road. See, I love you, Papa, you did all you could do. And they say the truth hurts, so I lied to you. Yes, I lied to you.

0: Last track you heard there is from Gitkin, whose full name is Brian J. Gitkin, New Orleans-based producer and guitarist that's probably been known for quite a while for his psych rock and funk. His latest album out at the moment is called Where the South Wind Falls. Wales, I should say, has released two singles at the moment. It's due out officially in May. It's long been an artist that charts the areas of folktronica and gumbo in some respects. Yes, fantastic artist, Gitkin. And Gitkin followed on from Miles Caton and the Sinners movie cast with the single that's been nominated for the Oscar for the best single release for the movie Sinners.
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0: Well, now, here on the program, it's time to bring you something that's not brought to you here on the program. I can't recall more than a decade, I think, since I brought you anything from the Amsterdam Klezmer Band, but they've been around for almost three decades, and they've been reinventing klezmer and blending tradition with fresh energy. Their latest album, Diaspora, they return to the acoustic roots whilst reshaping and capturing the music in its most immediate and joyous form. Recorded almost entirely in one take at Singelkerk in Amsterdam in November of last year, this new release for them radiates the raw energy of the authentic live performances that they're so well known for. This is the latest release for the Amsterdam Klezmer Band.

Yes, that's two tunes from another one of our features here on the program, at that last track there. Everybody on the Dance Floor, and before that, Diaspora Tons. Two of the tunes off their latest album, Diaspora. That's the Amsterdam Klezmer Band. Well, very shortly, I'm going to bring you to you some more from Lucas Santana and his album, Brasileira, but I thought I might lead into that with a look back in time to some music from the 70s and 80s, this time from a former Portuguese colony of Sao Tome and Principe, the collection, volume 2 of Leve Leve, a compilation that deepens and complements the first volume, and returning to key groups such as Sangazusa, Conjunto Ecuador, Africa Negra, and Pedro Lima, just to name a few. But it also reflects a precise cultural and political context. Several songs referencing the Luso-African independence struggles, but conceived as a living record rather than a static archival object, this new release for this Swiss-based group, Le Disque Bongo Joe, another welcome return to a look back in time to some of the fantastic music that was released in some of the former Portuguese colonies throughout the 70s and 80s. This is World Beat.

Hey, Yabara! Hey, Yabara! Hey, Yabara! Hey, Yabara! Hey, Yabara! Hey, Yabara! Hey, Yabara! Hey, Yabara! Hey, Yabara! Hey, Yabara! Hey, Yabara! Hey, Yabara! Hey, Yabara! Hey, Yabara! Hey, Yabara! Hey, Yabara! Hey, Yabara! Hey, Yabara! Hey, Yabara! Hey, Yabara! Hey, Yabara! Hey, Yabara! Hey, Yabara! Hey, Yabara! Hey, Yabara! Hey, Yabara! Hey, Yabara! Hey, Yabara! Hey, Yabara! Hey, Yabara! Hey, Yabara! Hey, Yabara! Hey, Yabara! Hey, Yabara! Hey, Yabara! Hey, Yabara! Hey, Yabara! Hey, Yabara! Hey, Yabara! Hey, Yabara! Hey, Yabara! Hey, Yabara!

from one of our featured albums, Leve Leve, Volume 2, the music of Sao Tome and Principe sounds of the 70s and 80s, and that era was on the back of the fantastic waterfall, in fact, of the liberation of many African countries from their colonial masters at the time. And that track there from Africa Negra, actually mentioning a lot of the countries that were experiencing independence at the time. And in the vein and spirit of African liberation, this next song from K Slice teams up with Ghanaian highlife legend Pat Thomas for a sonic homage to Kwame Nkrumah, another one of the great freedom fighters of that era. This is World Beat.

Yes, one of our features here on the program this afternoon, the latest for Lucas Santanar and his album Brasileira. Piers Ficini was the accordionist on that last track there, and before that, Spanish poet Maria Lardo. Well, that almost brings to an end this week's program. 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

And to help wind up this week's program, a bit of Balkan House from Stephen Hantel, otherwise known as Chantel, with a track Rio Mahala, live at Morfett Halle in Munich last year.

Well, that almost brings to an end this week's program. I'm going to leave you with a final couple of tunes from El Buho. He's joined up with his Spanish compadre of dub, Joaquin Camejo, from their latest EP called Dub. So until next time, ciao.

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0: ESM 1, 4, 2, 1. 1, 4, 2, 1. 1, 4, 2, 1. BSM 1, 1, 4, 2, 1. 2, 1. 1, 4, 1, 4, 2, 1. BSM 1, 1, 4, 2, 1. 1, 4, 2, 1. 1, 4, 2, 1. BSM 1, 1, 4, 2, 1.

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0: Well, thanks there to Rick for today's World Beat program, heard on 2Bob Radio. Started off like a pretty nice day, about lunchtime, a few showers came in, cleared up a bit at my place, I'm not sure about your place, and the last couple of hours has been some good steady rain.
1: I'm going to do a terrific show today because I'm good enough, I'm smart enough, and doggone it, people like me.
0: It's time for Uncle Bob and his mate show, heard exclusively on 2Bob Radio, with your host, me, Uncle Bob.

0: Yeah, that's a recommendation from good Jap mate Mitsu from Mitsubishi Street, Moreland. The name of the outfit there was Tokyo Rhythm, 1976 to 1985. Someone asked me the other day, why do I always give a bit of a weather report? Well, I like to let you know that it's very rare that I do a pre-record or they give me an, or I throw an old show in. So I'm just sort of making out, because I've heard presenters saying on a pre-record show or a old show, oh, it's sunny out there today. What do you reckon, listener? Well, it's bloody pissing down, you clown. Not to you, to the presenter, of course. Why not? Put the boot in. Well, that's why I give a little bit of a weather report, and I'm accurate. Because I'm here live. I hope you're live too. It's time for the Gig Guide, and the Gig Guide on a Saturday night is brought to us by Uncle Bob and his mate Joe.
1: Don't throw cans up here, please. For your money, you get to dance, listen, have fun, meet interesting people, but you don't get to throw cans. That costs a lot more. You can't afford how much that costs.
0: It's Saturday night and Alter Ego are playing at the Tanks Club Foster at 8 o'clock. 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If you missed the gigs being read out, they're also found on Two Bob's Facebook page, where you won't get the That's right. Thanks to Nathan for the gig guide once again. Well, last week was a blockbuster of a show. Didn't get a Bo Derek, but we were pretty close. 9.95, and Uncle Bob and his mates, Mother's Day special, featuring, of course, the Mothers of Invention. We gave 5 lots of chocolates and flowers out last week to mothers or expectant mothers. And I'd like to thank the Two Bob management for kindly putting those beautiful gifts for Mother's Day to Uncle Bob and his mates listeners last Saturday night. So, the quizzes last week, 5-0. Mothers won over Uncle Bob. So we're going to kick off with a quiz straight away. It's Uncle Bob and his mates' album of the week. That's a big hint so far. It's their 9th studio album. Now, they've been together as a pairing since 2009. That was their first release. You're going to tell us the name of the band. I'm going to give this one 2 points. Okay.

6552620, 2 points. Who's it going to, me or you? Hopefully it's me. Name the mystery couple.

0: Hey, that is a great record, man.
1: Yeah, it's pretty good. Had a couple calls come in. One said something that was nowhere near it. One said the church. Possibly. But it's not the church. That'll continue going. I've taken one of the points already because 2 points was up for grabs. I've at least got one of those. So at the moment, it's Uncle Bob 1, the listener 0. So that quiz now goes down to 1 point, not 2. Now, we've got a couple more quizzes coming up soon. Now, one is from Colin. He's the president of the Clash Appreciation Society in this part of the world. And one of his favourite band members is Joe Strummer. Well, Colin, the president, heard a Joe Strummer appearing last Thursday night on Absolutely Live, hosted by a character by the name of Bob Schilling. It was a terrific live album, which I have borrowed from Bob Schilling, and I'm going to feature it tonight in parts. Now, Colin has got a quiz. Okay. Can you give me 3 Joe Strummer Clash songs about coppers? Give me 3 Joe Strummer Clash songs about coppers. Okay. That should be a pretty easy one. We're now going to go into a quiz, a Dead Muso quiz, put together by my mate Frenchie from Failford.

This is a bit like a pretty much a best-selling novel, this woman. French singer actress. Dead. She was married to a well-known American singer who, with her, hobnobbed with the Kennedys. There was murder. There was a court case. Can you tell us the name of the dead muso? 6552 6200.

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Okay, there's a connection with our Dead Muso, as mentioned, with this guy. Now, we want to know the name of the Dead Muso. French singer, songwriter, actress. She was connected with this guy.

Well, the French dead singer actress was married to that guy at one time, as I mentioned. And they had a friendship with Robert F. and Ethel Kennedy. They were pretty close friends. I think they did a bit of bed swapping and things that they liked doing those days at the Bel Air and Palm Springs, California, and also up at Hickory Hill in New York City. They took summer cruises. Yep. Walked around naked near the Salmon River in central Idaho, and also naked on the Colorado River. Sadly, Robert F. passed away before our French singer-actress did. Now, after when she left the guy who we just heard doing Moon River, she met up with an Olympian called Vladimir Spider Savage, and there was a fatal shooting. Did she shoot him? But she claimed the gun accidentally discharged as the Olympic skier Vladimir Spider was showing her how the gun worked. You've got 2 minutes and 44 seconds to tell us the name of the French singer-actress who recently died.

0: Well, Uncle Bob and his mate scoreboard now reads Uncle Bob 3. That quiz was worth 2. I got a point from the earlier, album of the week, Mystery Artist, Mystery Couple. So Uncle Bob's on 3. Now, the male singer doing Moon River was, of course, Andy Williams. But who was the French singer-actress married to Andy Williams, who went on these great parties with the Kennedys and then left Andy and met up with Olympic boyfriend skier called Spider Savage, who passed away because our mystery actress, singer, shot him. Was it by accident or on purpose? Well, she got away with it. Yep. She was convicted of negligent homicide and sentenced to pay a small fine and spend 30 days in jail. And that's it. Sad that Spider never skied again. Our French singer-actress passed away this week on the 14th of May, 2026, at the good old age of 84. She was well known being as an actress in the movie with Peter Sellers, The Party. Claudine Longuet. Claudine Longuet was our French actress. And thank you very much, good mate, Frenchie from Failford. Now, while that was on, we had another quiz, and the quiz was, give me 3 Joe Strummer class songs about coppers.
1: No more callers, please, for the competition. We have a winner. Stand by for the announcement of the winner and the answer.
0: Well, Michael from Posh and Brush is a big Clash. Robert, a big Clash Joe Strummer fan. And the 3 copper songs that he gave us. Police and Thieves. Police on My Back. I fought the law and the law won. So I thought we'd play these tracks, courtesy of my good mate, Bob Schilling, Joe Strummer and the Mescaleros, live at the Acton Town Hall, 15th of November, 2002. It was a benefit for striking firefighters. Well done, Michael. Scoreboard, Uncle Bob 3, The Listener 2.
2: Thank you very much. New tune there. Good.

Thank you. Yeah, thank you, Joe. It was sad to say that I didn't mention it was only a couple of months later that Joe Strummer passed away after that concert supporting London firefighters at the Acton Town Hall. It was a performance on the 15th of November 2002. Joe passed away December 22, 2002 at the age of 50. I'd like to thank our good mate, Bob Schilling, for giving us a loan of that terrific live album. And don't forget, Bob Schilling presents Absolutely Live on a Thursday night on 2 Bob, 8 to 10pm. Last week, our good mate, Kevin the Koori from Koorangat, told us about and we featured a couple of tracks from Emma Donovan's brand new album, which was a 2 Bob album of the week this week called Take Me to the River. It was covers of soul classics. And we're going to kick off with the title track to the album, Al Green's Take Me to the River.

Uncle Bob must say that album covers of soul classics pisses on Jimmy Barnes's Soul Deep, another classic soul album. What do you think? Would you prefer Emma or would you prefer Jimmy? In fact, Jimmy brought out another version called Soul Deep 30, 30th anniversary in 2022. Uncle Bob certainly prefers Emma's Take Me to the River Soul Classics album. And did you have a competition amongst yourselves there with Uncle Bob? First track, Take Me to the River, Al Green. That's right. Second track, Change is Gonna Come, Sam Cooke. And the third track, which Uncle Bob likes the most on the album, Freedom Highway, originally done by the Staples Singers, including Mavis. A little bit about the track. Freedom Highway is a 1965 album by the Staples Singers that includes the song of the same name, written for the 1965 Selma to Montgomery Voting Rights March. The song reflects on the march's actions and the suffering they endured, including the murder of Emmett Till. The Staples recorded the album live in a church, and some say the songs are spirited and soulful. Mavis Staples reprised the song in 2008 on Live, Hope at the Hideout. A great release, Emma Donovan's Take Me to the River, was the 2 Bob Album of the Week this week. We're talking about 2 Bob Albums a week, a former 2 Bob Album of the Week, and I think we acknowledged it as one of the albums of the year in 2024. From a couple of mates of Uncle Bob called Marcel Barak and Dan Warner, who front a band called The Night Parrots, and that album in 2024, Songs One, was their first 12 tracks that they recorded. Now, since then, up to now, 19 tracks. Now, last Wednesday, which was Fledglings Wednesday, Marcel and Dan. He could be Don. He could be a Don or a Dan. He's a Dan, though. He's a dapper Dan. Released a new song called One Cold Afternoon. Now, we're going to play that track. Then we're going to play a couple of tracks from one of the albums of the year in 2024, according to Uncle Bob and his mates, called Songs One, The Night Parrots. On Uncle Bob and His Mate Show.

0: Hey, that's something everyone can enjoy.
1: Well, I do. I hope you do too. A new track there from good mates Marcel and Dan, who front the Night Parrots out of Melbourne. Released 19 tracks over a couple of years and released an album which was voted in as one of Uncle Bob and his mates' albums of the year, The Night Parrots Songs 1, 2024. Their first 12 tracks. Now, I've worked it out. They're up to 19. So they've got 7 tracks in the can, meaning a good chance there'll be an album for the end of the year. What do you think? Possibly? Maybe? Hopefully. Who cares? What's that? Who cares? Come on. Always good fun when you you look up AMRAP and find a new release from the Night Parrots. Been a bit quiet of late, but they're back. And as mentioned, a brand new album for the end of the year, hopefully. You're listening to Uncle Bob and His Mate Show, heard exclusively on 2 Bob Radio. What's that? Someone said, who else would want it? Well, I think it's a good expression, isn't it? That we're only supporting 2 Bob Radio, Uncle Bob and His Mate Show. It's time for intermission.
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a couple of weeks back. Nusantara Beat, self-titled, was the Two Bob album of the week. And I'm going to play a couple of tracks from this album. Amsterdam bass band who play Indonesian psych folk music. This was their debut album. Nusantara Beat on Uncle Bob and his Mate Show.

Nusantara Beat, self-titled. Scoreboard, Uncle Bob is leading the listener. That's you, by the way. 3-2 in the quiz this week. We're going to go back into the mystery couple who have brought out Uncle Bob and his mates' fave album of the week. It's their ninth studio album. And, yep, what have we got? Tracks 5, a track called Turkey. Sounds like a good one. And you got to tell us the name of the couple who front this band. Or what does the couple call their band? That's right. Yep, you know what I mean. Here we go. 6552620. This is Uncle Bob and his mates, album of the week.

0: No more callers, please, for the competition. We have a winner. Stand by for the announcement of the winner and the answer.
1: I thought that quiz would have gone off long ago. Someone mentioned the name Steve Kilby, and someone has just mentioned the other name right now, Martin Kennedy. It's the brand new album from Kilby Kennedy called Things We Did on Earth. The story goes on Bandcamp that in 1981, a teenage Martin Kennedy watched Steve Kilby and the Church play a strange hippie festival at Tanalorn, Australia. The Church were outliers, and he fell in love with their anti-hippie look and sound. Recording the set on a Walkman, those songs helped spark the beginning of his musical career. 45 years later, Martin Kennedy and Steve Kilby find themselves working together on their ninth studio album, Things We Did on Earth. Martin Kennedy from All India Radio, you've heard more than once on this program, and Steve Kilby from The Church. Ninth studio album together as the outfit called Kilby Kennedy. And this new album, it's a good one. It's Uncle Bob and His Mates' album of the week. And it came our way courtesy of Aussie Bob from Kangaroo Street, Taree, who was down the Royal Hotel and was telling us about it. And he was going off, fantastic album. And we were going, oh yeah. Had a listen, grabbed me straight away. Hear a lot more of that album on 2Bob. I'd say it's going to be in the best of 2020.

0: 26, certainly on Uncle Bob and his mate show. Well done. Mandy from Oliver Street, Wingham, gave us the correct answer. Now, we dropped the 2 points down to one because it took too long to find the correct answer. So Uncle Bob took 1 point. So at the moment, it's Uncle Bob 3, the listener. Yep. Michael from Possum Brush and Mandy from Oliver Street, Wingham, have got the points for the listener. 3-3. Well, Bob Collins is back with another movie this week. And this one is The Story of Sharon Winters, produced by that great producer called David F. Friedman. Now, this movie is available down here at 2 Bob. If you want to come in Monday, make sure you come in first, because last week another movie someone wanted was already gone by the time they walked into the door at 9:05. The earlier person came in at 9 and I got the, I forget what it was called. I think it was something like Johnny Firecloud or something. Sounded pretty good. Well, here we go. Bob Collins' movie this week, courtesy of movie director David F. Freeman, The Story of Sharon Winters.
1: A smell of honey, a swallow of brine, is the story of a female every experienced man has known sometime in his life. This film takes you inside the dark, hot, moist depths of Sharon Winters, a cunning young cannibal who devoured everything that fell into her soft, warm trap. The meaty role of Sharon Winters was offered to and rejected by 4 Hollywood starlets, all of whom thought the picture went too far beyond the limits of candor in depicting a majority of the scenes. The ensuing search for a beautiful, uninhibited unknown to play the sultry, frigid Sharon ended when a casting agency spotted 21-year-old Stacy Walker on the pages of a man's magazine. In the weeks that followed, Stacy Walker penetrated the very essence of Sharon Winters, and a typeset character in an obscure French under-the-counter novel became a living, breathing, seething, teething creature who smelled of honey, but tasted of brine. As this picture is intended only for adult eyes and ears, no sexual fact or fantasy, nothing in the realm of passion is overlooked in the prolonged probing of a perverse and perverted tease.

0: turns them off? What makes a Sharon Winters? Because every experienced man has known at least one Sharon Winters. Because every woman should see for herself that she is not a Sharon Winters. Are two very good reasons for every adult to see. A smell of honey, a swallow of brine.
1: And that's available down here at 2 Bob, 9 o'clock on Monday. See Cheryl. Don't forget, get in early because last week's movie went out at 5 past 9. They're talking about Shelley Winters looking for a man. I hear that good mate, Spin Doctor, was down there at the Royal Hotel last Thursday night looking for, he's feeling lonely and he was looking for a woman. So watch out, women down there, mates, because good mate, Spin Doctor, is on the prowl. That's right.

I think I must have picked a dud. Okay, well, Spin Doctor, he was there for a moment ago. He's very shy. Anyway, his selection tonight is the Indestructible Beta Soweto. This was a terrific compilation put out on Shanaki in 1985. And we'll see if we can get Spin Doctor back soon.

0: G'day everyone, welcome to the Record Shack. I'm your host, Spin Doctor.
1: Back from the dead. You thought he was dead, didn't you? No, he's not dead. He's still living. He's got a brand new series. It's been going for a couple of weeks. Uncle Bob's his number one fan. His show, The Record Shack. Spin Doctor spins vinyl albums. And it's heard on a Sunday at 9 o'clock. And his selection tonight, as mentioned, the indestructible beat of Soweto.

afika uthande mntombazane kulumana naso sometimes adansa tabu wenyuwe iyona kayiphumula iphumula ngonyaka bahamba sikegwela phesheya kwelasemelini awungcono uma

0: Kulule.
1: Thank you very much to good mate Scooter. Sorry. Spin Doctor. Must be time to go home. Well, the Record Shack tomorrow night will be featuring albums from Roger Knox, the King of Koori Country, Joni Mitchell, and Warren Zevon. That's tomorrow night on the Record Shack with good mate Spin Doctor, 9 o'clock. Another good mate of Uncle Bob is Simon Robert Gibson. He's got a brand new track out called After Dark. 2023 released an album called Same Ocean, Different Sea. You're going to play a couple of tracks from that album. But first off, the new track. Now, he's a long-time performer. The 90s, inner city of Sydney. He was in bands like Disney Fist, Modern Giant, one of my favourite bands, the Coolites, and with his brother, the Aerial Maps. Most likely other bands as well. But he seems to be these days recording and releasing albums under his own name. So first off, his brand new track called After Dark, then a couple of tracks from Same Ocean, Different Sea. Simon Robert Gibson, a good mate of Uncle Bob's.

A couple of songs there from Simon Robert Gibson's 2023 album called Same Ocean, Different Sea, and his brand new track that he released this week called After Dark. A good mate of Uncle Bob, Simon Robert Gibson. Well, the music quiz, it's all tied up. Uncle Bob 3, The Listener 3. So we thought we'd go into an Australian music quiz. And this is brought to us by Aussie Bob from Kangaroo Street, Taree. It was a band that, what can we tell you about them? Formed in 1996. This EP that we're going to be featuring was released in 1996. It was self-titled. In the band were two members of Midnight Oil, Bones Hillman and Martin Rotsey. There's a couple of other known performers in the band, which I'm not going to give you at this stage. It won't matter. It's 3-3. It could be 1 point, 2 points, 3 points. We'll make it two. Now, if it doesn't go off after the first two songs, Uncle Bob gets one of those 2 points at least.

65-5262-00. 2 points is up for grabs, which will win you the carryover champion for next week.

Okay, hold it there. Scoreboard reads Uncle Bob 4, the listener 3. As mentioned, I get through the first two tunes, no answer, I get at least one of the points. Well, I can't lose, but I can draw. You can't win, but you can draw. Do you want to lose or do you want to draw? Australian band. This EP was released in 1996, the same year the band formed. In the band were Chris Abrahams from The Necks on keys and programming, Bones Hillman, Midnight Oil, vocals, bass, programming, Martin Rotzi, Midnight Oil, guitars, programming. The first track featured Melanie Oxley on vocals. What more can I tell you? I'm going to give you part of the name of the band. It's Something Party. Something Party. Now, I've come through a few things here. It's not the dinner party, it's not the tea party, the war party, the wedding party. It's Something Party. You've got 7 minutes and 13 seconds to give us a call with the correct answer and you draw the quizzes tonight. Otherwise, Uncle Bob will be the carryover champion. 6552620.

0: Well, how did we go? Did we find a winner?
1: No more callers, please, for the competition. We have a winner. Stand by for the announcement of the winner and the answer.
0: Well done to Tennille from Harrington. It was something party. It was the hunting party. Final score this evening, Uncle Bob 4, the listener 4. The listener won last week 5-0 in Uncle Bob and his mates' Mother's Day special. So there, the carryover champion belongs to the listener. Well done, Tennille. Michael from Possum Brush and Mandy from River Street, Wingham. We're going to go out with a live album from Ricky Lee Jones, the name of the album, Naked Songs.

That's an album from Ricky Lee Jones called Live and Acoustic, Naked Songs. It was recorded in 1994, released 1995. It's just Ricky on vocals, acoustic guitar, piano, and helped along by Rob Wasserman on a couple of tracks on bass. Well, that's it for Uncle Bob and his mate show this evening. I hope you enjoyed it. I hope you return next week. I will be returning. So have a good Sunday, looking like it may be a little bit damp, which is good in a way for tanks, water tanks, gardens, even though it is coming into winter. Still many areas a little bit dry under the surface. Going to leave you with CRN's Roots and Reggae. Good night.

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This week, after Mick Dick's Ornidary Version intro piece, celebrating mothers this week, the focus is on the ladies. First up, with a career spanning 40 years and inspired by a promise to his grandmother. Known in his early years as Prince Mohammed, this is Jamaica's George Nooks with Mama.

of Jamaica, Lexi Cherry with Swiss producer Derek Sound on Waste, and George Nooks on Mama. And from his new Interstellar Dub release, from Queensland, this is Druid with Christina Forrest on Oceanic Dub.

release inspired by the 1984 high-tech, low-life, cyberpunk novel Neuromancer, Brisbane's Druid on aphid stepper, and with Christina Forrest on flute on oceanic dub. From her open heart project, born Janine Cunningham, this is Jar 9.

Born Ricolette Simmons. That was young Jamaican reggae fusion artist Complex Ricky with Signs. Jar 9 with Sacred Energy Exchange at the top. And this is French multi-instrumentalist Juliette Baudet as Youthy.

From her forthcoming EP, She Is Life. That was New York-based reggae singer Keyshera on She. And on her album where she sings and plays trumpet, flute, accordion, musical saw and bagpipes. French artist Yuki on Lotus Dub from her new album Wild Vibes. On Sister Selector's Roots and Reggae show now, this is Toronto-based Rhythm Express on Kingston Blues, with singer and songwriter Mako Mumra on lead vocals and on a new remix after it.

0: I'm nothing we like though. This is Janine.
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3: 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This is Azza Lineage.
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0: It's out here, Hewitt. And of course, I'm here with sister Selecta. So you wanna just stick and stay.

American singer Kendra Morris with a dub mix of her album track Flat Tire. Mako Munro with Canada's Rhythm Express on the remix of African Queen and Kingston Blues. And with British jazz singer, songwriter and multi-instrumentalist Julia Beale fronting South London Afro Dub Collective Soothsayers. This is a remix of Love Is Still the Answer.

on Poland's Moonshine Recordings from their new album together called Eternal Works. This is Austria's Dubbing Sun and German flautist Pia Zawa. You heard Eternal Vedas, and Vedas Dub sees us out of the program this week. Before them, from the new Prince Fatty Remixes EP, the Prince Fatty Rockers remix of Love Is Still the Answer by the Soothsayers with Julia Beale on vocals. You've been tuned to Sister Selector's Roots and Reggae show, heard across the country via the Australian Community Radio Network and coming to you from Buckets Radio in Gloucester. Catch you same time next week. Bye for now.

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I don't know. 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

0: 1200 Degrees, episode 281. As heard across the nation, with thanks to the Community Radio Network. This is yours truly, DJ D, back at it once again and in the mix on the All Vinyl Tip. That's right, on these episodes, it is nothing but 7-inch and 12-inch vinyl. On some other episodes, we do hit vinyl DVS, but in this case, on this one, on episode 281, it's nothing but 7s and one 12-inch either side of this mix that is about to hit your ears. Now, this mix was created especially for the Low End Theory, and what an absolute pleasure it is to stumble across this one in the archives once again. And I thought, you know what? I don't think we've ever played this on the CRN, so I'm about to throw it down from memory, I believe, for the first time going nationwide for this one on these networks. So I hope you enjoy this one. You're about to hear a little bit of Sound Unlimited Posse up first, with many thanks to Rosano for sending through this drop, this vocal drop. And it's been such an absolute pleasure to reconnect with Rosano and, of course, all of the legends that are now Australian music legends and part of our circles coming up back in the day where we used to share gigs together, and such wonderful memories with you all. I'm so glad that we got to relive a lot of those memories recently at various locations, and I'm sure there'll be more to come. So for now though, get ready to turn those radios all the way up, as for this hour, we will be hitting a mix of nothing but 7-inch vinyl, created for the Low End Theory, and now for the first time ever going nationwide via the CRN. With many thanks, of course, to my family back at Radio 2RDJ. Okay, let's go. It is time. Turn those radios all the way up for episode 281 of 1200 Degrees. Let's go.
1: Hey, what's going on, everybody? This is Neo, and you are in the mix with DJ D, the best female turntablist repping the mix bosses. Live and direct, y'all know what it is.
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Rosano, known as the assassin for a reason. 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Be what you feel, say what you like, because we're coming from the inside out. 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If you can dig it, then we can swing it. 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

0: Pooh, stop this, man. 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
1: Whoa. 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Dr. Funkenstein, the disco fiend with the monster sound, the cool goo with the bum transplant.
2: Hip bone connected to my thigh bone connected to my leg bone connected to my ankle bone.
1: 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A Dr. Funkenstein here,
2: preoccupied and dedicated to the preservation of the motion of hips.

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0: Let me hear it for me.

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Firstly, I'm going to introduce my tribe, the tribe called Quest. 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Yeah, all right. Firstly, the foundation, the sound provider, Ali, Shaheed, Muhammad.

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0: 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Come on.
1: You have been listening to episode 281 of 1200 Degrees, as heard across Australia, with thanks to the Community Radio Network. This is yours truly, DJ D, hopping on the mic just one last time to wrap up this episode, but also to send many thanks for tuning in to this one, another episode of 1200 Degrees. As always, you can catch past episodes on my Mixcloud under DJ D Worldwide. That's the letter D, the letter J, the letter D, WORLDWIDE. And of course, you can find me on most social networks under that name also. Now, we do have a little bit more time, so I'm actually going to hit you with the flip side of what you heard right at the beginning of this episode. And it is, of course, none other than James Brown. But these were the Froggy mixes released on 12-inch vinyl back in the day. And it's so wonderful to pull this one off shelf after sitting here for quite some time and give it another spin. So hence, I thought, you know what? I'm going to throw down both sides on this episode so you can hear it all in full. As always, you can hit me up online under DJ Dear Worldwide on most social networks. And of course, I have to send much love to everyone that tunes in each and every week all around Australia. It's such an absolute pleasure and honour to create these episodes each and every week for all of you. Okay, well, Mama gonna sign out right here, right now. Time for the flip side of the James Brown Froggy mixes, straight off 12-inch vinyl right here, right now for 1200 Degrees, episode 281. Peace out, y'all.
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0: Hey. 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

And for 1,200 12s as heard across Australia, with thanks to the Community Radio Network. This is yours truly, DJ D. I will be your host over the next hour as we explore this wonderful medium known as vinyl via 100 DJs from around the globe creating a mix from 12 of their 12-inch vinyl records. Now, on this episode, episode 91, we head on over to the UK to visit a DJ that's been holding it down on the vinyl tip for some time. He goes by the name of Fatwax 45, and he's a record collector who also plays occasional DJ sets spanning over 30 years. I love vinyl, he says, and all the nerdy things associated with it. I have run DJ and live band nights under the guise of Fatwax, Fatwax Live, and Cleethorpes, and Document in Grimsby. I was a member of the Wax Nerds, of which in my five-year association, I was instrumental in the change of their edits record label. And as mentioned, Fatwax 45 is usually on the 45 tip from what I've seen, so we are asking him to change things up for this episode, once again episode 91, and this is officially mix number 70 of our beloved project called 1212. So I think, without further ado, it's time to turn those speakers all the way up, and here we go, an absolute honour to have Fatwax 45 in the mix for 1212 episode 91. Let's go.

0: so we do it up in that place, you know.
1: Yeah.
0: Put it on REC.
1: Yeah.

I keep a stepping.

That's right, sure. You are listening to 1212's episode 91, and you just heard Fat Wax 45 in the mix all the way from the UK. Big ups to you, Fat Wax 45. Thank you so much for your time in putting this mix together. It is truly appreciated. And of course, yours truly, DJ D, hopping on the mic to back announce the 12-inch vinyl records that he's just thrown down. So he kicked it all off with some Freddy Krueger with Boogie Down Sturby, and then some Future Cast with Disco Diesel, followed by some Hydrophonic Sound System with Young Ladies in the House, then Stranger and Short Bus with Rush On, followed by some Jeff Settle with Jeff's Whistle Song, and then some Cygear and Defcon, We Did That. AGFA with Wreck Ancient Astronauts Remix is the version that you heard, and then some Malente with We Came to Party, followed by some AGFA once again with Super Jam, and then Nick Funkin Son with Rock the Spot. The final two were DJ Kid Stretch with Pushin', and then Nicodemus with Give the Drummer Some, in brackets, the Fort Knox 5 remix. So big ups and big shout out to you, Fatwax45. Again, also a massive shout out going out to the whole 45 Kings Collective. Now, it looks like we have a little bit of time left on our hands for this episode. So yours truly, Mama D, I'm going to hop on the decks just to fill in the blanks and play a few from my 12-inch vinyl collection that's been sitting here for at least a couple of decades, if not more. So here we go. Keep those speakers all the way up. Yours truly, DJ D, in the mix now, just randomly throwing down some 12s. Let's go.

thanks to the Community Radio Network. This is yours truly, DJ D, hopping on the mic one last time just to back announce those random 12s that I just threw down to fill in the blanks, but also sending a big ups and big shout out over to the UK to Fatwax for taking the time out to create this mix number 70 that you heard earlier on in the show. As always, please feel free to catch any past episode on our Mixcloud page. That's under 1200 12s 1200 TWELVES. And of course, those tracks that I mentioned. We kicked it all off with some Daz Band, You Are My Starship. Now, that was the DJ LBR remix featuring Big Ali and, of course, the Urban Star mix as well thereafter, with a few tracks in there. It was obviously kicking it off, You Are My Starship, then DJ LBR featuring Big Ali, the Booster mix, then the Urban Star mix. Now, not sure if I'm going to fit any more in, but if we do, I'll give you just a little bit more. And of course, as always, we'll be back same time, same channel to do it up all again, this time for episode 92 next week. And yes, we've got another super duper dope DJ lined up to get in the mix for us on that next episode. So definitely stay tuned. All right, well, sending you all a big ups and much love for tuning in and wishing you a wonderful week to come. Yours truly, DJ D, signing out for another one. Peace.

0: MC Imprint, another banger with It Ain't Over Yet. However,
1: the song's over though, so that's a bit ironic.
0: The song's over and we're basically over.
1: Yeah, it's time for us to go. Hey, I want to send a shout out for the Love Hip Hop. Hit us up on the Insta. Been chatting a little bit. And funnily enough, he was listening to Definition. Heard a track with DJ Aslan on it. Looked
0: we
1: up.
0: Played that. Played it.
1: Actually, it might have been K-Man that played it, but we, yeah.
0: Okay.
1: Looked him up, realizes Aslan's living in the same state as him, invited him out to do a show with Motion Plus and C4 Crotona and some other guys.
0: Connected.
1: Awesome. Awesome.
0: Connected.
1: That just happened on the weekend, so big shout out to For the Love Hip Hop. What up? Down in Kansas.
0: Good stuff. And we connected a few people over the years. I mean, Aslan, we know from him coming out. Uprock?
1: Yeah. 2015. We've had a great chance to connect with a whole bunch of people through Uprock, which is put on by Crosswords, which is now approaching. We're having the 20th anniversary this month. We've been involved with it for a long time. Maybe
0: wild.
1: Not as much as we used to be, but still, it's been a crazy ride. Thinking about this, because this next track coming up, Caboose, called Stages, Stages in Life. When we started doing podcasting back in KW10 days.
0: Yeah. Well, when was that? What year was that? Because you were bugging me about that for years before we actually did it.
1: First one we did, I think, was 2013. You know, I just got married. We didn't have none. You didn't have kids yet, did you? No, 2013.
0: Nah, obviously.
1: No. And then we lived.
0: We were doing amazing things before we, you know, did the most amazing thing.
1: We lived in a different place. You lived in a different place.
0: Yeah.
1: Man, so much has happened.
0: Yeah.
1: And we're still here.
0: Still.
1: Not for much longer on this episode, but in general.
0: Yeah, in general. And we'll be back next month, so don't fret.
1: Stages. Enjoy your stages in life, eh?
0: Absolutely. You got to enjoy every stage because you blink and it's gone.
1: Caboose.
0: It's Definition. Peace.
1: And go.

0: ABC News with Moira Alderson. Hamas and the Israeli military have confirmed that the head of the group's armed wing, Ezzedine Al-Haddad, was killed in an Israeli attack late on Friday in Gaza City. A ceasefire has been in force in Gaza since October, but the Israeli government maintains it has license to target Hamas members. More from Amir Nada in Jerusalem.
1: We understand that he was killed alongside his wife and his daughter. Eight people altogether were killed in these Israeli airstrikes, according to local sources in Gaza. Ezzedine Al-Haddad had been the de facto leader of Hamas since last year. He was one of the last remaining masterminds of the October the 7th attacks, still alive in the Gaza Strip. And Israeli authorities accused him of responsibility of not only those attacks, but of attempting to rebuild Hamas's capabilities, which they say was a violation of the ongoing ceasefire process in Gaza. Hamas, for their part, have consistently accused Israel of also violating the ceasefire process there.
0: The Israeli military has begun a new wave of airstrikes on what it says are Hezbollah sites in southern Lebanon, after ordering residents in a number of towns to evacuate. The latest attacks come a day after a nominal ceasefire in Lebanon was extended for another 45 days. The Nigerian military has hailed what it called a landmark joint counter-terrorism operation with the United States that killed a senior Islamic State commander in the Lake Chad Basin. Earlier, Nigeria's President Bola Tinubu said Abu Bilal al-Manuki was targeted in his compound in the northeast of the country. A military spokesman called it a highly complex air-land operation. More than 50 children are now reported to have been abducted in northeast Nigeria in attacks on three schools on Friday. Most of the children are between 2 and 5 years old and were taken from nursery schools. Chris Iwoko reports from Lagos.
2: Musa community is now in mourning, with traumatized parents desperately waiting for information about their children. Some residents have begun fleeing the area. There has been no contact from the kidnappers and no group has claimed responsibility. A teacher said gunfire rang out before armed men stormed classrooms abducting the children. Witnesses say the attackers arrived on motorcycles shortly after troops left. The security forces gave chase but could not fire as the children were used as shields.
0: An appeals court in Norway has rejected a demand from Greece to extradite a man involved in assisting refugees, including documenting alleged abuses by the Greek authorities. Athens had issued a European arrest warrant for Tommy Olsen, founder of the organisation Aegean Boat Report, accusing him of facilitating illegal entry. The ruling is being seen as a victory for human rights groups and aid workers operating along migration routes into Europe. BBC News. At least 8 people have been killed and 15 others injured in a collision between a freight train and a bus in the Thai capital, Bangkok. The accident happened near Makassar station and caused the bus to burst into flames. Jonathan Head is there.
3: Dozens of ambulances and fire engines have been here on the scene since shortly after the accident, which took place at a busy intersection right in the centre of Bangkok. Video of the collision shows a freight train smashing into a city bus, which was straddling the railway line at a level crossing. The bus immediately caught fire and burnt fiercely. At least one other vehicle was destroyed by fire. Rescuers have been slowly extracting the bodies of the victims from the wreckage.
0: Jonathan Head with that report. A French judge has been appointed to lead a new investigation into the assassination of the Saudi Arabian dissident and journalist Jamal Khashoggi in 2018. The killing and then dismembering of Khashoggi in the Saudi consulate in Istanbul prompted international outrage that focused on the de facto ruler of Saudi Arabia, Crown Prince Mohammed bin Salman. Heightened security measures are in place in the Austrian capital, Vienna, ahead of tonight's Eurovision Song Contest, one of the most contentious in the competition's 70-year history. Israel's continued inclusion in the Eurovision contest has been controversial following its military action in Gaza, with several European countries boycotting this year's event in protest. Daniel Rosny says this has cast a pall over the festivities.
4: The biggest event in music. You've got fan parks here, you've got events and cafes, embassies are getting involved. But because of those 5 broadcasters withdrawing, it certainly has cast a shadow over it. On Tuesday's semi-final, there were protests within the arena. There's protests outside of the arena planned today. And organisers say they're doing everything that they can to try to get those 5 broadcasters back next year. Some are more likely than others for that to happen.
0: BBC News.
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0: Hey everyone, welcome to Tekka's Rock and Blues Show across Australia on the Community Radio Network. 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And don't forget that Community Radio Plus app and put that on your phone as well. Hey, Tekka's Rock and Blues Show is the program playing the newest rock for you, the newest rock and blues, our acoustic segment every hour, plus some classic rock, and I've got some great live tracks for you as well. A big shout out to each and every one of you boys and girls out there in rock and blues land, especially a big shout out to all our volunteers, the emergency services, the hospitals, some staff from top to bottom, the truckers, cabbies, and everyone that's working nights or day shift, the police department, and the AMBOs as well. Great to have your company. Hey, and as recommended by the CBAA Network, we're required to mention that this little program may have some occasional coarse language, but man, have I got some stuff for you this year. Yes, g'day, welcome to Tekka's Rock and Blues Show, the first program for 2026. Cannot believe it. I hope you all had a fantastic festive season, and probably a lot of you may be on holidays, you've got family coming to stay. It's the best time of the year, so let's start talking about 2026, huh? Got some great stuff. I've been telling you for the last few weeks, I've been saving up all these new albums for you. We're still going to have the classics as well, but great new stuff. I'll just give you a quick rundown. We kicked it off with The Newie by Kim Wilson. Brand new album just released on MC Records called Slow Burn. Just released The Boy from Texas and Howlin' for My Darling. Of course, fabulous Sunbirds man for many years. 74 this year he is. Happy birthday, Mr. Kim Wilson. Great album it is. Coming up in the first hour for you, got Mississippi Shakedown off their new single, off their new album. A Bit of Rock by DAD, the new one. The boy who texted me and said, "How about playing some DAD?" Well, this one's coming up for you, my friend. The great new live one by the Dead Daisies, recorded live at Stone Dead in the UK. Just been released thanks to Catalyst Publicity. Get on your cat. Man, it's a great album. The latest effort by Omar Dykes and Jimmy Vaughan as well on the Jimmy Reed Highway. Great acoustic stuff for you. Brand new. He's Walter Trout and the Stompin' Ramblers from Melbourne, I think. Bit of classic rock coming up, going back to 2014, a band called Sun God Replica. Bit of instrumental break by Mr. Mark Hummel, the Tin Sandwich master. Joe Bonamassa off his new album Breakthrough. Our tribute this week to Rory Gallagher, recorded off the live at the River Records radio concert. That's off the 3-CD set, the Blues album. What else we got? A new one to the playlist, a young guy called Brad Dubai from Boston. Bit of Blackberry Smoke this week off that great new album, Bad Company Tribute, Can't Get Enough. You're going to love that as well. A bit of Rock and Roll by the Kokomo Kings from Sweden. A bit of Catch 23 off that new album. I know it was released latter part of last year, but it's coming up this year as well. Bit of Girl Rock by Cheyenne, the lady from Tassie and her band. I love this track. Coming up in hour number two, we've got the Cinderella, recorded live, caught in the act, with my favourite song of theirs of all time. Of course, you probably know Heartbreak Station. As well as a bit of a new rock by Sons of Silver from LA. A new one to the playlist. Well, it's a few years old tech, but we haven't played it before. Red Shahan from Texas, and a ton more as well. The first one for 2026. Cannot wait to hit you with some of the best music for the best part of 2 hours. Hey, if you want to get in touch with Tech 24/7, easy as, terryidale@gmail.com. 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And grab us on Facebook. That'd be brill as well. Tekka's Tracks, all one word, lowercase, TECKAS Tracks. And there we will be. Okay, we're into it. The brand new album by the boys from Milwaukee, Jeff Taylor and the guys, they are Altered Five Blues Band, off their brand newie, yep, brand newie, called Hammer and Chisel. Hey, I can't shake it. Yes, I can. Great to have your company. Welcome to 2026.
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0: Yeah, good track. That's Australia's Own, the Mississippi Shakedown, the new single off the new album that's out shortly. And The Cost of Living is killing me. That's Jeff and Jan Cripps. Good one, my guys. All the best for 2026. Before that, big track by the boys from Milwaukee. That is the Altered Five Blues Band off their brand new EP, Hammer and Chisel. Can't shake it. Good on you, Jeff Taylor and the guys. Released on Blind Pig, a brand new one as well. Next... This is, we had a young guy text me and said, you haven't played any DAD for a while. And I went, no, I haven't. We done a quick Google search and we found they got a new album out, the boys from Denmark, called Speed of Darkness, released on Fear Records. That is Jasper Binzer on vocals and drums on this track. They are DAD, and this is for you, my friend. I've forgotten your name. That's nothing. I forget my own half the time. This is DAD and Live by Fire. You're with Tech.
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0: Yeah, I'm glad I found that track for my good mate who texted us and said, can you play some DAD? And a good track. That is DAD off their new EP called Speed of Darkness, and that's Live by Fire. Yeah, good idea. Okay, next, I've been busting to play this for you since before Christmas, and it's pretty hard for an old bloke when he's busting. This is The Dead Daisies, recorded live at Stone Dead. I'll just tell you where it is. The Dead Daisies live at Stone Dead in Newark, Nottingham, UK, released on SPV Records. John Corobi, Dougie Aldrich, Dave Lowry and Mike Devon, and Tommy Clafatus on drums. Yeah, good track. This is coming up for you right now. Live Rock, brand new, The Dead Daisies, off the album Live at Stone Dead. And this is a song you may remember, the late Doc Neeson and the Angels. This is Take a Long Line.
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0: Yeah, playing, thank you very much. Playing the best blues for you. That is the latest effort by Omar Dykes and Mr. Jimmy Vaughan. The album was released about 10 years ago, but just been re-released on Rough Records, which means it's available through Australia through onlybluesmusic.com. Thanks to Mr. John Ward. And that's a cracker. That's a bluesy track from Jimmy Reed from back in the 50s, I think. Bad Boy. Yeah, good track. Before that, don't you just love it to have an Aussie, well, a part Aussie band, playing classic Angels for you in 2026. That's the Dead Daisies. We'll be playing more of the album. It's a perler from end to end. Thanks to Catalyst Publicity. Get on your cat. Thank you. And take a long line. Good track, huh? Hey, it is time for our Acoustic by Two. Got two brand new acoustic tracks for you this year. The new one by Walter Trout off his album Sign of the Times, released on Provoke Records. He's 74 this year too. Happy birthday to you. And gets underway a little thing called Too Bad. This is our Acoustic by Two.
1: 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Here on Tekka's Rockin' Blues Show.

0: Yeah, nice track. Isn't it great to have some new Australian acoustic blues for you? That's an outfit from Oz. They are Stompin' Ramblers, featuring Owen Mansell and Ryan Stone. Not sure what part of the country they are, but we got that on AMRAP, and a great album it is too. We'll be playing more of those. I love new Aussie acoustic blues. The new album is called Kickin' Stones, and that's So Unkind. They're independent artists. Check them on Facebook. That is Stompin' Ramblers. Good one. And that before Mr. Walter Trout. He's new. He's Sign of the Times. Haven't heard him do an acoustic track for a long time. He's normally a bit of a rocker. But nice song called Too Bad. And it's available through Provoke Records. I'm sure it'll be in your stores. Okay, my friends, first one for 2006. We're cruising through, 38 minutes in, and time for a bit of classic rock. Another Australian outfit from 2014. This is Sun God Replica off the album called The Devil and the Deep, classic rock, Australia's own. And this is Werewolves in Love with Tech.
1: Another all-time rock and roll classic.

Yeah, good Aussie pub rock. Don't you dig it? That is the boys from Sydney from 2014, Sun God Replica, off the album The Devil and the Deep, released on Spooky Records back then. And Werewolves in Love. Good stuff. Where do you find it, Tech? I don't know, but it's good, isn't it, huh? Hey, this is Tech's Rock and Blues Show on the Community Radio Network right across Australia for the first program for 2026. So good. I'm pumped. Yeah, right, you are. Okay, it is time. Put the kettle on, boys and girls. It is time for our instrumental break. I've got nothing to eat today. I haven't had time, been too excited to get this ready. A little instrumental song by the boy from LA, Mark Hummel, off his album from last year called True Believer. A little instrumental called The Toddle. You're with Tech. Let's play it. I can't hear the kettle boiling.

0: Yeah, there's nothing better than a Whalen tin sandwich or harmonica, is there? That's a good track, isn't it? I've been playing Mark Hummel stuff for years, and I see he's 69 this year. Happy birthday. And that was a little thing called a toddle, and I hope you didn't spill your cover. Hey, the brand new one by Mr. Joe Bonamassa. We'd give it a spin before the end of Christmas, but it's a newie, just been released now. It's called Breakthrough. And this is the brand new single from Joe Bonamassa. Well, it's the brand new album, Tech, Tell the Truth. Released on J&R Adventure Records, Joe Bonamassa, Still Walking With Me.
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0: Yeah, good track, isn't it? I just love his work. I've been a big fan for years. There's some people who knock him, but I don't. Man, he has just got the gig, the feel for it, the rock, the blues. He's got it all covered. If you haven't get a, if you get a chance to see him live, which we have luckily, best concert, best live concert I've ever seen. And I've seen a fair few in my time. Joe Bonamassa, check the album out in your local store. It's called Breakthrough, and it's out now. Hey, it is time for our Rory Gallagher tribute this week, and off the 3-CD set. I haven't played this track, I don't think, called Blues. It was released a few years ago. Got some great tracks on it, and they're all previously unreleased live tracks. This is off the album, off CD number 3. Recorded live at the River Records radio concert in 1982. Check this boy out. Our tribute to Rory Gallagher, When My Baby, She Left Me. You're with Tech.
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0: Yeah, man, how's that bass player? Boy, is that a riff and a half. You reckon he wouldn't have a cramp when he finished? That is a great track. That's our tribute. Big fan. Hope you are as well. Rory Gallagher recorded live at the River Records radio concert in 1982 off the Blues 3CD set, When My Baby Left Me. Hey, I can't believe it. You're listening to Tekka's Rock and Blues show on the Community Radio Network. If your local station is staying with us for this for the second hour, I promise you more of the same. But hey, if you're leaving us now, we'd love to have your company again next week on the station that you're on right now. Okay, finishing off this hour is our archive rock back to 1971 off their first album that was self-titled on Decca Records. This is archive rock. This is the late Phil Lynott. And this is a track, archive rock. Return of the Father's Son. See you on the other side.
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0: 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We're broadcasting from studios in Mildura, Victoria, Australia, and second hour is underway. And if you've just joined us from last week, so good to have you back. And of course, if you've come back from the other side, you're more than welcome. Without you guys, I've been saying it for years, we ain't got a gig. Well, we have, but it's pretty lonely in here, I can tell you. Noisy, but lonely. Great way to kick off hour number two, classic rock. Can you believe that is 55 years old? The first album from Thin Lizzy, Phil Lynott and the guys, they started off sort of prog rock, I reckon, and that proves it there. It's off an album, self-titled, and that's a song called Return of the Farmer's Son. It was released on Decca Records. That's how long ago it is. Coming up in the second hour, I won't bore you with what we got, but I can tell you we've got a brand new one by a young guy from Boston. His name is Brad Dubai. Just received it in a week or so ago. It's called Planet Nine. It's an independent release. Let's get off the hour number two with this track, Brad Dubai with On the Road. You're with Tech.
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0: Yeah, back 10 years, can you believe it? That is our Oz Classic Rock and Blues for this hour. That was off the album, which was called Back in Blue, a blues tribute to AC/DC with all Australia's Australian artists. And that was Chase the Sun featuring Jan Reinsart, of course. Man, he's a great singer and fine guitar player as well. There's some great artists on this. It was released by somebody, and all the proceeds donated to Beyond Blue. I'll try and find out what it was. The album was produced by Darren Griffiths, who's a muso that has been in the station situation of desperation and decided to make a tribute. Great job, my friend. And that is such an important thing for men, especially in this day and age. So much pressure on men. And this is was back there 10 years ago. They put out this album. We haven't played it for a fair while. But that's a good track, isn't it, huh? The old AC/DC song done by Chase the Sun and Shoot to Thrill. The album's called Back in Blue, released on Rhythm Media Records. Hey, time for another great new track off the Bad Company tribute, just been released on Primary Wave Records. It's called Can't Get Enough. Check out this version of Run With The Pack by Blackberry Smoke and featuring Charlie Starr, of course. 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

0: Yeah, nice bit of rock and roll for you. That was the Kokomo Kings off the album from the boys from Sweden. It was called Artificial Nature, released on Grimetone Records, and that's Charmageddon. Not the other one. Charmageddon, the Kokomo Kings, rock and roll. Good stuff. Next is, before that, wasn't that a great track? Great version of classic Bad Company. That's the new album. It's out now. And that was by Blackberry Smoke with their version of Run With The Pack. There's some great artists on the album from end to end. And if you're a Bad Company fan, which half the world is, you got to get that in your collection. Okay, Catch 23, a big band that I've been a big fan of all last year. And the new album came out latter part of 25. We've been giving it a pasting with good reason. I love them. And this is for Kenny. He's a big fan of Catch 23 as well. Off their brand new EP called Bullet Full of Blues, catch23blues.com is where you can get the album. And this is Busy. Nah, Busy Getting Busy? Sounds like me.
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Nothing but good Aussie blues on this little show. Isn't that a ripper? That is Australia's own Catch 23. Grab the album now through catch23blues.com. The album's called Bullet Full of Blues, a lot of blues. And this is Busy Getting Busy. Good track. Hey, it is time for Girl Rock. And this is a great one of my favourite lady singers in Oz. Off her album Big Love, the lady from Tassie and her band, Cheyenne. Off the album Big Love and a track called Honesty for Girls Only.

0: Yeah, some good Aussie girl rock there for you. That was for you, ladies. That was Shiana with off the album Big Love and Honesty, released on Foghorn Records. You can check the lady on Facebook. And a good track. Okay, it is time for our Acoustic by Two. Got two new album tracks for you. To kick it off is Chris Vincent and the Raw Deals from New Orleans off their new album called Good Crooks. There's some of them. And a track called Come Clean, you're with Tech.
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0: Yeah, he's a great storyteller, isn't he? Yeah, it's a true to life song as well. That's Mr. Buddy Guy off his latest album called Ain't Done With The Blues. 89, 90 this year coming up, and that was I Don't Forget. And you can see, or can't see, but you can hear the rawness in his voice of how hard it was for black people back in the 50s, 60s. But boy, has that changed. They have got some of the best blues artists and athletes in the world. Big fan, and he tells it like it is. I love it. That's Buddy Guy, and before that, a little thing by, well, a big thing by Chris Vincent and the Raw Deals off the album A Newie called Good Crooks from New Orleans, and that's Come Clean, I'm Coming Clean. That's our acoustic by two, my friends. Now, I love me live stuff, and I love certain songs, and if I had to have a pick of my favourite rock, power rock ballad in my life, I'd go for this. This is recorded live. It's called Caught in the Act from 2011. Tom Kiefer and the guys. This is Cinderella, Heartbreak Station, live.
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2: How you people doing so far, man? All right? You're feeling good. For anyone who's interested, we're recording tonight, so your voices are going down on tape for like forever. We're gonna do a couple songs for you on acoustic guitars. If you know the words, just join right in, alright?

0: Nice bit of rock for you right there, the boys from LA. That is a new album called Runaway Emotions. And that was Sons of Silver with Baby Hang On, released on Lent Records. The lead singer and guitarist is a guy called Pete Alphabet. I can't pronounce his last name. Good track, though. What about the Cinderella Heartbreak Station Live? Do you love it? Excuse me. I do. I hope you did as well. It's just a great riff, and I can listen to it for hours. Heartbreak Station, Tom Kai from the guys from 2011. Actually, it was recorded live in 1998 and only released in 2011, thanks to Mausoleum Records. Okay, cruising through the last 10 minutes or thereabouts. Let's get into it. This is a new one by... No, it's not tech. It's 2018. The album is called Cumbersome Country. The boy is from Texas. His name is Red Shahan, and this is Revolution.
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0: Yeah, what a way to finish off the program. Isn't that a good track? That is The Boys from America. They are Hollywood Vampires. Of course, that's Alice Cooper, Joe Perry and Johnny Depp off the album from 2015 with the old Who classic, My Generation. I love it. Hope you did as well. Before that, good track too by a new guy to the playlist, Red Shahan. And that was Revolution. Hey, my friends, can't believe it. Time is done and dusted. We are finished for the day. Can't believe it. Hey, that concludes Tekka's Rock and Blues Show for this week. This little program originated from studios in Mildura, Victoria, Australia. It's been great having your company. Look forward to it again next week on the station that you're on right now. Hey, you want to get in touch with Tek? 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And grab us on Facebook, that'd be brilliant as well. Tekka's Tracks, all one word, lowercase, T-E-C-K-A-S Tracks, and there we'll be. Have yourselves a great week. Kicked off 2026. Let's hope this year is better than the last, huh? Going to leave you with Laron Michaels, a little thing called Wooden Spoon Boogie. Take care from Tek. Hey, bye, y'all.
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0: Hi, I'm your co-host, Pat Mitchell-Worley.
1: And I'm Kevin Cubbins.
0: This week on the program, we have Mellotron Variations, an instrumental project built around one of the most unique instruments ever conceived.
1: We'll also hear from legendary drummer and Fat Possum Records recording artist, Hunt Sales.
0: Beale Street Caravan contributor Jim Spake is back with us to continue his series on the legendary sidemen that played rock's original lead instrument.
1: The series is called Crazy About a Saxophone, and that's all coming up right now on Beale Street Caravan. Hey, Pat.
0: Hey, Kevin.
1: We have a great lineup this week. We'll be exploring Mellotron Variations later in the program. That's definitely going to be a first for our program.
0: The project has distinct Memphis roots, and we'll be diving into all that. But it also features John Medeski of Medeski, Martin, and Wood fame, and Pat Sansone from the band Wilco.
1: It's one of the coolest things I have ever heard, and I can't wait to share it with our listeners. But up first, we have Hunt Sales with us.
0: This is Lust for Life by Iggy Pop. It features one of the most recognizable beats ever recorded. You've heard it a million times, and you've probably heard it imitated a million times more.
1: Music writers have labeled Hunt Sales as the most underrated rock drummer in the world. But labeling him a rock drummer seems to barely scratch the surface. What makes his playing so unique within the context of his career-defining work with rockers Iggy Pop and David Bowie is that beneath the surface is a jazz and big band-inspired musician.
0: More Buddy Rich than John Bonham, which explains why Bowie's guitarist Reeves Gabrels once said, "Hunt is one of the few living drummers that actually has a personality and style that is unmistakably his own."
1: And Hunt comes by Memphis the old-fashioned way. He's here to make a record. Working with Bruce Watson and Big Legal Mess Records, it's a subsidiary of Fat Possum Records. It will be his first solo record. It's all him, front and center. And we'll definitely be having him back on the show when the album is released.
0: When Hunt is in Memphis working in the studio, he picks up shows all over town, informal sit-ins with all the local music heroes. We're loose like that in Memphis. In the performance you're about to hear, we've got Art Edmiston, Gerald Stevens, and Joe Restivo, who you've heard on the program many, many times, performing with the Bo Keys, John Paul Keith, the Lovelight Orchestra, and many others.
1: Here's Hunt Sales live on Beale Street Caravan.

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1: From the concert halls to the juke joints, from churches to festivals in the fields, welcome to

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0: Thank you and you.
1: We're going to take a break from the music and sit down with Hunt Sales. Hunt, thank you for being a part of Bill Street Caravan.
0: It's a pleasure.
1: For most people who are listening to the show, they may not know the name Hunt Sales, but they know your music. In fact, I would say that drum intro to Lust for Life is probably something that everyone knows.
0: Exactly.
1: You know the song, but
0: exactly.
1: You may not know exactly what it is. So are you sick of hearing about that?
0: No, I'm happy about it as far as something that I have done, and it's brought pleasure or happiness to some people. It's inspired people. People have come up to me and said, wow, hearing that really made me want to play drums. Well, that makes me feel great. I am of the ilk, or whatever the word is, I live in today. I'm excited about today, and I'm looking forward to tomorrow. You know what I mean?
1: Yeah.
0: And I'm very, the past, I don't spend much time in the past. You know what I mean?
1: One thing that's consistent in your life story is that hard work has been a mantra for you.
0: I've tried to keep an open mind and go with my gut and my feeling and be a fan of music. I still will sit and listen to an Al Green record and get off on it, even though maybe I've heard it 5 million times. And I'll tell you something, I've been working out of Memphis quite a bit this last year. And Memphis reminds me of being a child. It gives me that experience. It takes me back to a time in my life when I was developing. Memphis has been great, seriously. And it's been a new chapter of my life. It's been a great chapter of my life. The people of Memphis have been so warm and nice to me. And I can't say enough about it. The music is great. I make great music there. I run into great musicians. The people there are sincere.
1: I definitely think that Memphis is that place that artists find their way here when they want to really find themselves. We are the journey that, you know, someone may take a spiritual journey to India like the Beatles did, or they may...
0: I don't need to go to India. Just send me to Memphis and put some of that rub on that chicken there. And put me in a studio or on a live gig with some of them great musicians, and I am in heaven, okay? The DNA in the air in Memphis and it's the great music that's come out of that place. I mean, unbelievable, you know what I mean? And everyone knows that, you know, everybody knows it. The diversity, Memphis has got soul, okay? Memphis has got soul, deep. I like Memphis. Memphis is awesome.
1: So how did you end up connected with Big Legal Mess? How did this come across? How did this record come about?
0: Okay, here's in the short form of it. There's a person that I've known, him and his family, for a long time, and is the one person I know is Will Sexton. Him, he has a brother named Charlie Sexton, the Sexton brothers. Now, Will Sexton moved to Memphis, and he met a wonderful lady, Amy.
1: Yes.
0: And
1: yes, they've been on the show many times.
0: Yeah.
1: Friends of Bill Street Caravan.
0: And he met Amy. They fell in love, which is great. I was so happy for him that he finally met someone like her. And he ended up moving there. And I'd see him over the years. He'd come back here and he'd go, Hunt, you really got to come to Memphis. You got to come to Memphis. So finally one day he called me and he said, hey, Hunt, do you want to come to Memphis this week? And I went, yeah, I'll come. And I came to Memphis. And things changed. And I met some people there that understood me, okay? And there's a label there called Big Legal Mess, and it's part of the Fat Possum Music Group. I met a gentleman there, Bruce, who's one of the owners. He knew about what I'd done, and he said, do you want to do some recording for us? And I said, I would love to. That's when everything really started for me again. And Bruce and all the people there have been so sweet to me and given me an opportunity to show people what I'm doing now and what I've been doing. All I've been doing for all these years is sitting in rooms, writing music, playing a gig there. I'm not one of these people that's totally like driven. I'm the guy that sits in a room and writes music or sits in a studio and records. And whether anyone hears my stuff or not, that's not why I do it. It's all about the work.
1: Well, on that note, we are going to go back to Haunt Sales at Rail Garden. And thank you so much for taking the time to chat with us.
0: No problem. Thank you, and good speaking with you again.

I'm all alone at night. And I look over in the bed to the pillow where you used to rest your head, and you ain't there anymore. No one to lean on, to confide in, to love, share my life with.

0: That was Hunt Sales live on Beale Street Caravan. The interview clip you heard was just a tiny glimpse into the mind of this internationally renowned musician.
1: For the full interview, just head over to our Facebook page where we've got it posted in its entirety. We'll be back with Mellotron Variations in just a moment. But right now we're going to turn it over to Beale Street Caravan contributor Jim Spake.
0: Jim Spake, he's a true musician's musician. You've heard him on a ton of records, and you may have caught him recently on stage with Lucero. He knows music inside and out, and today he leads us on a guided tour of the heavyweight Sidemen of yesterday.
1: Specifically, the Sidemen from the early years of rock and roll that played rock's original lead instrument, the saxophone.
0: The series is called Crazy About a Saxophone. Here's Jim.
2: I wanna mambo, mambo, do my number. Hold my baby all this summer. Every time I hear that metal saxophone.
3: David Fathead Newman, born in 1933 in Corsicana, Texas, was probably the most notable tenor saxophone soloist with Ray Charles in the 1950s. After touring with T-Bone Walker and Buster Smith, he joined Ray Charles in 1952 on baritone sax. Let's hear him featured on the big horn on Ray's Greenbacks from 1954.

went to a night spot where the lights were low. Dined and danced and I was ready to go. I got out of my seat and when Flo arose, she said, "Hold it, Daddy, while I powder my nose." I sat back down with a smiling face while she went down to the powder place with my green.

The music stopped and the lights came on. I looked around and saw I was all alone. I didn't know how long Flo had been gone, but a nose powder sure didn't take that long. I left the place with tears in my eyes as I waved Lincoln and Jackson last goodbye. All agree.

David Fathead Newman featured on Barry Sax with Ray Charles. We'll hear some of Fathead's tenor work in a little bit, but let's hear from another sax man whose work with Ray is often mistaken for Fathead's, Don Wilkerson. He had the big Texas sound, though he was born in Moreauville, Louisiana in 1932. He'd go on to record his own soul jazz LPs for Blue Note in the 1960s, but his solos for Ray are what most listeners are familiar with. For example, that's him on Lonely Avenue, I Got a Woman, and right here on Hallelujah, I Love Her So from 1955, Don Wilkerson.

Don Wilkerson on the tenor sax with Ray Charles. By the next year, 1956, Fathead Newman was in the tenor chair of the Ray Charles Band when he gave us this great solo on Get on the Right Track.

Later on, moving from sideman status, David Fathead Newman went on to have an illustrious career in jazz, recording over 30 records on his own. But he'll always be remembered for his gritty solos with Ray Charles. He gets a nice ride here on Tell the Truth from 1959.

0: David Fathead Newman and Don Wilkerson, two great sax soloists for Ray Charles in the 1950s. Appreciate you tuning in. This is Jim Spake for Beale Street Caravan, crazy about a saxophone.
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1: 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The soundtrack of America was made in Tennessee. We're back, and for those of you just tuning in, we heard from Hunt Sales earlier in the show, and now we're about to hear from perhaps the most unique group of artists we've ever had on Beale Street Caravan, Mellotron Variations.
0: Even if you've never heard of the instrument known as the mellotron, you've heard one.
1: The Beatles' Strawberry Fields. The iconic flutes on Zeppelin's Stairway to Heaven.
0: Those aren't real instruments.
1: Well, I mean, of course they're real.
0: But it's not like someone is sitting there playing those flutes into a microphone in a studio somewhere.
1: Well, there kind of is. It's sort of complicated. The Mellotron is a very complicated machine with a very unique history. A lot of people like to think of it as the world's first synthesizer.
0: Now, when you say synthesizer, I immediately think of the 80s new wave and funk with the fake horns and strings, those digital keyboards.
1: Right. So the Mellotron, it's keyboard-based too, just like those synthesizers. But it's more like the grandfather of the synthesizer you're describing. The Mellotron is analog. In fact, it's tape-based. It's analog tape with magnetic playback heads.
0: Like a cassette player?
1: Exactly. See, on a Mellotron, every single key on the keyboard corresponds to a strip of magnetic recording tape, a small motor, and a playback head. You press a key, and the Mellotron plays back that piece of tape. You release the key, and a spring winds the tape back up.
0: So, if the Mellotron has, say, 44 keys, like a small piano would, you would have 44 of these mechanisms all working in concert?
1: That's right. Like I said, the Mellotron is very complicated and it's a delicate instrument. There are a lot of moving parts and they require a lot of care to keep them operational and playing in tune. And what really makes them so unique is that on each of those pieces of tape are actual recordings of musicians performing.
0: So if you hit the middle C and your Mellotron has the tapes loaded with the string sounds, you'll hear the actual violinist playing a sustained C note on a violin?
1: Exactly. And the type of sounds they recorded for Mellotrons are all over the place. You've got choirs, you've got drum loops, sound effects, orchestral sounds, you name it. And the guys in Mellotron Variations even went as far as going into a studio and making their own sets of Mellotron tapes. And you're going to hear all of this in just a minute.
0: So Mellotron Variations is the brainchild of Memphis artists Robbie Grant and Jonathan Kirksey. Their friend Winston Eggleston, who is the son of famed Memphis photographer William Eggleston, is a bit of a Mellotron enthusiast.
1: Winston owns a few original ones from the 60s, which he's rebuilt and restored. He's also built Mellotrons from the ground up using kits. But Winston's not a musician, per se. But Robbie came to him with the idea of creating compositions solely for the Mellotron.
0: The Mellotron has historically been an accompaniment instrument, an overdub, an embellishment, rarely front and center, and never the focal point of an entire composition. So this endeavor was pretty unique, to say the least.
1: Mellotron Variations first performed as duets for Mellotron at the Crosstown Arts Gallery in 2016. Jonathan and Robbie each played two Mellotron keyboards each. They had two sold-out performances, and we'll begin by hearing a selection from that evening.

0: So that, as far as we can tell, and we've done our homework, is the first public performance of compositions written entirely for the Mellotron. A live recording of the performance was released as an album, and there was immediate interest in doing it again.
1: And this time, Jonathan and Robbie brought in reinforcements in the form of John Medeski from Medeski, Martin & Wood, and Pat Sansone from Wilco.
0: So imagine this setup, if you will. Four musicians, eight Mellotron keyboards amongst them, this time at the Crosstown Concourse, a renovated Sears distribution facility, 1.5 million square feet converted into a vertical urban village.
1: Redubbed Mellotron Variations, the multi-day series included collaborations with Memphis's New Ballet Ensemble and Memphis Symphony Orchestra.
0: We'll hear an interview from Robbie Grant, John Medeski, and Pat Sansone throughout this segment. Here are Mellotron Variations live on Beale Street Caravan.

that sort of historic museum kind of instrument concept thing has never been interesting to me at all. It's always been about like, okay, what can we do with an instrument right now? Give me, you know, for like, you know, keyboards to be sitting in museums unused is ridiculous to me. You know, I mean, it's cool. I guess in terms of technology, it's, you know, like the Smithsonian or something, it's interesting. But for me, it's like either, you know, an instrument is only as good as what's coming out of it at any given moment. The way the, you know, the Mellotron, it's an amazing instrument. It's like, you know, it's got a motor that spins and pulls the tapes. So I like to get in there because, you know, when you touch the, when you affect the speed of the motor with your hand, it makes it, it just becomes a much, for me, becomes a much more vocal and expressive instrument.

0: It's been great. It's the first time that I've done this. First time I've made music with other Mellotronists. You know, usually I'm the Mellotron guy on a session or on stage. I'm you know, that's kind of a role that I'll play. So it's been great to share that with some other musicians, and it's such a deep and rich you know, paint box to pull from that you know, the possibilities are pretty limitless as far as the textures and the moods that you can create. So it's really fun. It's really fun getting to do this with some other like-minded Mellotron obsessives.
1: I don't know. For me, it just like was. It was like sort of. I immediately just started doing it when I got the instrument. I just, you know, I like to explore sounds on any instrument and see what, you know, what's possible. And that was one of the things that for me made it. Because, you know, if you want it to sound like strings, it's never gonna sound like strings. I mean, it's gonna sound like Mellotron strings, and oh, that's really precious too. But not for me. I'd hire some string players, write it out, and get some string players. If I want strings, I'm gonna get some strings. Or there's digital stuff that can trick us now. Recordings of, I mean, you know, there's samples and stuff that can be very deceptive as far as if you really want some real strings. But for me, what's great about the Mellotron is that it's its own instrument. It has its own sound, and even though it's, you know, it sounds like strings, it's not quite. You know, it hints at strings, and then you can, you know, when I can get in there and bend the sound, I can do things that a string player can't do, you know, and that's the whole point for me. Is like you can do things with these sounds of the Mellotron when you start to explore the pitch and you know, the changing of speeds and stuff that you can't do with the real instrument, and then that's where for me it's interesting.
0: It's always kind of been a part of my record making. Even when I didn't have access to an actual Mellotron, in the mid-90s, there were a couple of sound modules that came on the market that had a few Mellotron sounds in them. Yeah, I mean, once I had the ability to use those sounds, kind of hard not to. I mean, it's, you know, it's just so tempting.
2: You know, one of the goals really of the concert was to kind of make people forget everything or just get lost in the moment. You know, it's all instrumental. We're not singing or saying anything. I really want people to kind of look inside themselves and explore, you know, where they want to go creatively too. That was really part of it. Like, you know, with the visuals and just the music, you know, just let people get lost and kind of find a way into something else that they love and that they want to do.

0: That was Mellotron Variations live on Beale Street Caravan.
1: A Memphis original through and through. A complete concert of compositions written exclusively for this unique instrument, the first of its kind.
0: Mellotron Variations features the talent of Robbie Grant, Jonathan Kirksey, John Medeski, and Pat Sansone.
1: The project was made possible by the support of Crosstown Arts and the National Endowment for the Arts.
0: And attended by the best music fans in the world, Memphians.
1: For more information on Mellotron Variations, just follow them on social media. There's a rumor that the show may be hitting the road. It's an audiovisual experience that must be experienced live.
0: Right. There's a visual element that doesn't come across too well on public radio. Trust me when I say you have to hear and see this show. The highlights you heard earlier, they're just the tip of the iceberg, and a full album release of the concert is in the works. So be on the lookout for that. 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
0: 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We'll be back next week, so see you then. I'm Pat Mitchell-Worley.
1: And I'm Kevin Cubbins.
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1: And welcome to It's Time, the show where we look at the best of the Australian national charts between the 60s and the 90s, using the Kent Music Report, the Australian Music Report, and the ARIA charts. Today we're looking at the best of the charts from this week in 1995. William, what's coming up on today's show?
2: Coming up on today's show, we've got Silverchair, Mel Bainbridge, Real McCoy, and Take That.
1: And let's start off today's show at number 19 on the Australian National Charts this week on the 8th of May 1995.

0: That's I'm Jealous by Australian band The Divinyls at number 19 on the Australian National Charts this week on the 8th of May 1995. And that single had peaked at number 13 here in Australia 2 weeks earlier. The song was released in 1995 as the lead single from The Divinyls' fifth album, Underworld. It followed the group's major 1991 success with I Touch Myself, which had reached number one in Australia and had helped them carry their profile into the 1990s. I'm Jealous spent 19 weeks in the top 50 and it earned a gold certification. Although the single performed strongly, the Underworld album was delayed by more than a year and only just made the top 50. I'm Jealous remains the Divinyls' final top 50 entry on the Australian Singles Chart.
1: Falling down to charts, one place from number 14 to number 15 this week. On the 8th of May 1995 was Australian band Silverchair and Israel Sun.

0: Silver Chair in Israel, Sun at number 15 in the Australian singles chart this week on the 8th of May 1995. And that single had peaked at number 14 in the Australian singles chart the previous week. Israel Sun was released in 1995 as the third single from Silverchair's debut album, Frog Stomp. Band member Daniel Johns has said the song was written after seeing a television report about wartime violence. The track later became the subject of media attention in the United States when defense lawyers in a 1996 murder trial claimed the offenders had listened to the song before the crime. Silverchair publicly rejected any link between the song and the incident, stating it was written in response to footage of conflict and was not intended to promote violence. Prosecutors in the case dismissed the defense argument, and the jury found the motive was theft rather than music influence. Johns has since reflected that hearing the song mentioned in connection with the case was difficult, particularly as the band members were teenagers at the time.
1: And holding steady at number 13 on the Australian national charts this week on the 8th of May 1995 was Australian singer Tina Arena with Sorrento Moon, I Remember.

0: That's Tina Arena with Sorrento Moon, I Remember, at number 13 on the Australian National Charts this week on the 8th of May 1995. And that single had peaked at number 7 here in Australia the previous month. The song was released in January 1995 as the second single from Tina Arena's album Don't Ask. Co-written by Tina Arena and David Tyson and Christopher Ward, the song reflects on her childhood summers in Sorrento in Victoria. It was produced by Tyson and became a major Australian release, also reaching the top 40 in New Zealand and the UK. The music video was partly filmed at Sorrento Back Beach, and the song later received a brief cultural reference when it was mentioned in Client Liaison's 2017 single, A Foreign Affair, which also featured Tina Arena.
1: Falling down the charts, one place from number 8 to number 9 this week on the 8th of May 1995 was Swedish group Rednecks and Cotton Eye Joe.
2: If it hadn't been for Cotton Eye Joe, I'd been married long.

0: come from Cotton Eye Joe.
1: From Sweden, that's Rednecks and Cotton Eye Joe at number 9 in the Australian singles chart this week on the 8th of May 1995. And that single had first peaked at number 8 in the Australian singles chart the previous month. The track adapts the traditional American folk song Cotton Eye Joe, combining Eurodance production with instruments such as banjo and fiddle. It became a major international hit, reaching number one in several countries and finishing as Sweden's most successful single of 1994. The release was noted at the time for blending a male-sung chorus with female-sung verses. In an interview about the song's club impact, a Zombo record label marketing manager remarked that audiences reacted so strongly on the dance floor that it looked, in his words, like everybody's got mad cow disease.
2: And rising up the Australian national charts this week on the 8th of May 1995, from number 11 to number 8, was Tokyo Ghetto Pussy with Everybody on the Floor, Pump It.

0: That's Everybody on the Floor, Pump It by Tokyo Ghetto Pussy at number 8 on the Australian National Charts this week on the 8th of May 1995. And that single went on to peak at number 5 here in Australia the following week. The song was released in 1994 by Tokyo Ghetto Pussy, an alias used by German electronic duo Jam and Spoon. The track served as the lead single from their album Disco 2001 and became one of their most successful releases, reaching the top 10 in Australia, Belgium, and Finland. As Tokyo Ghetto Pussy, their best-known singles include I Kiss Your Lips, Everybody on the Floor Pump It, and Fly Me to the Moon.
1: Rising up the charts three places from number 10 to number 7 this week, on the 8th of May 1995, was Australian singer and songwriter Meryl Bainbridge and Mouth.

0: Twisted.
1: That's Meryl Bainbridge and Mouth at number 7 in the Australian singles chart this week on the 8th of May 1995. And that single went on to peak at number 1 for 5 weeks from 2 weeks later. It was the debut single by Australian singer and songwriter Meryl Bainbridge from her album The Garden, released in 1995. The song was originally released in 1994 and reissued in 1995, becoming her most well-known track. It was sometimes interpreted as having sexual themes, though Bainbridge has stated that any such reading was unintentional. She described the song as reflecting the dynamics of a relationship, with feelings of control and insecurity, rather than being explicitly about sexuality.
2: Okay, let's have a look at the top 10 albums of the week on the 8th of May 1995 here in Australia. At number 10 we had Dookie by Green Day. At number 9, Tuesday Night Music Club by Sheryl Crow. At number 8, Frog Stomp by Silverchair. At number 7, Purple by the Stone Temple Pilots. At number 6, No Need to Argue by the Cranberries. At number 5, The Violin Player by Vanessa Mae. At number 4, The Colour of My Love by Celine Dion. At number 3, Hit Machine number 8 by various artists. At number 2, 100% Hits Volume 15 by various artists. And at number 1, Three-Legged Dog by The Cruel Sea. That peaked at number 1 for 2 weeks, and this was its second week at the top. Well, let's have a look at the number 8 album of the week, Frog Stomp by Australian band Silverchair, which peaked at number 1 for 2 weeks in Australia the previous month. It was Silverchair's debut album, released in March 1995, when the members were just 15 years old. Recorded in 9 days at Festival Studios in Sydney, the album was produced to capture the band's live sound and raw energy. The title came from a 1960s track the band found amusing, and the album reflects the Seattle grunge influence on the group. Frog Stomp did well in the US and was certified platinum over there, Silverchair's best-selling album in that market. Well, let's have a listen to one of the best-known tracks from that album. Here's Tomorrow.

0: From the number 8 album of the week, this week on the 8th of May 1995, Frog Stomp by Silverchair, that's Tomorrow.
1: Let's take a bit of time out now. Look at the news headlines for May 1995. On the 7th of May, Jacques Chirac is elected President of France. On the 10th of May, at the Vaal Reefs gold mine in Orkney, South Africa, a runaway locomotive fell into a lift shaft on an ascending cage, causing it to plunge 460 metres to the bottom of the 2,100 metre deep shaft, killing 104 people. On the 16th of May, following the Tokyo subway sarin attack 2 months earlier, Japanese police besieged the headquarters of Aum Shinrikyo near Mount Fuji and arrested cult leader Shoko Asahara. Further operations resulted in over 200 arrests, and 13 members of the cult, including Asahara, were sentenced to death. Between the 25th of May to the 24th of June, the 1995 Rugby World Cup takes place in South Africa and is won by the host nation, who beat New Zealand in the final. This was the Springboks' tournament debut after World Rugby lifted their ban following the end of apartheid. And finally, on the 30th of May, Dorothy Davis disappears. Believed murdered, her remains had not been located as of the 4th of August 2016, when the man convicted of her murder, Bruce Burrell, died.
0: On falling off the number one position this week on the 8th of May 1995, back to number five, was Canadian singer Celine Dion with Think Twice.

0: That's Think Twice by Canadian singer Celine Dion at number 5 on the Australian national charts this week on the 8th of May 1995. And that single had peaked at number 1 for 1 week only the previous week. It came out in August 1994 as the third single from her album The Colour of Love, which came out in 1993. It became a major hit in Europe and Australia, topping the UK chart for 7 weeks and selling over 1.4 million copies, making it one of Dion's biggest selling singles over there.
1: You're listening to It's Time, the show where we look at the best of the Australian national charts between the 60s and the 90s, using the Kent Music Report, the Australian Music Report, and the ARIA charts. Today, we're looking at the best of the charts from this week in 1995.
0: And holding steady at number 3 on the Australian national charts this week on the 8th of May 1995 was Dutch duo Hocus Pocus with Here's Johnny.
2: This time, it's war.

0: That's Hocus Pocus with Here's Johnny at number 3 on the Australian National Charts this week on the 8th of May 1995. And that single had peaked at number 1 for 2 weeks here in Australia the previous month. It's a dance track by Dutch duo Hocus Pocus, also known as Doop, originally released in the Netherlands in 1993. In 1995, it became a surprise hit here in Australia, eventually climbing to number 1 on the singles chart, and it was the first dance song to top the Australian chart without any radio support. The single spent 29 weeks in the top 100, ending the year as Australia's 9th best charting single and earning a platinum certification.
1: Rising up the charts 3 places from number 5 to number 2 this week on the 8th of May 1995 was German group Real McCoy and Runaway.

0: Debuting at number two in the Australian singles chart this week on the 8th of May 1995, that's Real McCoy and Runaway. The song is a Eurodance track by German project Real McCoy from their album Another Night, released in 1995. In the United States, the song peaked at number three on the Billboard Hot 100 and was certified gold. Two music videos were produced. The European version shows singer Patricia Peterson in a desert setting, while the American version, set in a factory with rapper OJ as an overseer, was considered too dark for broadcast. Critics described the track as catchy, energetic, and it was a follow-up hit to the success of Real McCoy's hit Another Night.
1: Okay, let's have a look at the top 10 singles of the week in Australia for the week of 8th of May 1995. At number 10, we had Strong Enough by Sheryl Crow. At number 9, Cotton Eye Joe by Rednecks. At number 8, Everybody on the Floor Pump It by Tokyo Ghetto Pussy. At number 7, Mouth by Merrill Bainbridge. At number 6, Sukiyaki by 4PM. At number 5, Think Twice by Celine Dion. At number 4, Total Eclipse of the Heart by Nikki French. At number 3, Here's Johnny by Hocus Pocus. At number 2, Runaway by Real McCoy. And at number 1, in its first week of a 2-week run of that position, we had Take That with Back for Good.

0: That's British boy band Take That and Back for Good in its first week of a two-week run at the number one position this week on the 8th of May 1995. The song became a global hit, reaching number one in 31 countries, including the UK, and earned multiple awards, including a Brit Award for British Single of the Year.
1: Well, that's your show for another week. Thanks go to David Kemp and his website www.australianchartbooks.com.au for the use of his Kent Music Report and Australian Music Report charts in the show. News headlines are mostly sourced from the Chronicle of the 20th Century, published by Penguin. I'm William Broome.
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I love you like a god, the love being bright. 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
1: BBC News with Sue Montgomery. More than 50 children are now reported to have been abducted in northeast Nigeria in attacks on three schools on Friday. Most of the children are between 2 and 5 years old and were taken from nursery schools in the area of Musa in Borno State. Chris Awoker reports.
2: Musa community is now in mourning, with traumatized parents desperately waiting for information about their children. One father told the BBC his 6-year-old daughter was taken and his wife remains inconsolable. There has been no contact from the kidnappers and no group has claimed responsibility. A teacher said gunfire rang out before armed men stormed classrooms abducting the children. Witnesses say the attackers arrived on motorcycles shortly after troops left. The security forces gave chase but could not fire as the children were used as shields. Troops continue efforts to track down the abductors.
1: The funeral has been held in Gaza of the head of the armed wing of Hamas, Izzedine Al-Hassan.

0: Hadad, who was killed in an Israeli attack late on Friday in Gaza City. Israel had accused al-Hadad of helping plan the deadly Hamas assault on Israel in October 2023. More from Emir Nader in Jerusalem.
1: The body of Azzedine al-Hadad was held aloft by mourners alongside posters bearing his face. The 56-year-old had spent nearly four decades in Hamas, a longtime military commander and the de facto leader in Gaza as of last year. His wife and daughter are believed to have been killed alongside him. Hadad's assassination is being touted as a significant moment by Israeli officials. He's believed to have been one of the last living masterminds of the October the 7th attacks. Following the strikes, the Israeli Defense Minister Israel Katz called the family of a former hostage who said Hadad had been her captor in Gaza. Israel believes he had used a number of hostages as human shields.
0: Officials in the Maldives say one of their divers involved in a search operation for four missing Italian scuba divers has died. A government spokesman, Mohammed Hossein Sharif, told the BBC that Sergeant Mohammed Mahodi was taken to hospital in a critical condition after blacking out when coming to the surface, but later died while receiving treatment. Mr. Sharif paid tribute to him.
2: He's a staff sergeant, also very popular young man, by the way. I knew him personally because he was also a very popular young sportsman in the country. He's a very, very popular basketball player.
0: Five Italian divers lost their lives on Thursday while exploring an underwater cave, but only one of their bodies has so far been recovered. Officials in Ukraine say the country has received the bodies of more than 500 people who Russia says are fallen Ukrainian soldiers. The authorities say they'll now work to identify the dead. World News from the BBC. The health minister in the Democratic Republic of Congo has said the strain of Ebola, which has broken out in recent days, is very lethal. Samuel Roger Gamba added there was no vaccine or specific treatment available. The outbreak of the highly infectious disease in the eastern DRC has caused 80 deaths out of nearly 250 suspected cases. The celebrated Portuguese artist João Abel Manta, whose political cartoons defied the oppression of decades of right-wing dictatorship, has died. He was 98. Manta trained in architecture before devoting himself to drawing, becoming an influential caricaturist. Police in London say they've arrested more than 30 people involved in two major protests in the city. Thousands of officers have been deployed to prevent clashes between those attending the Unite the Kingdom rally, organised by the far-right activist known as Tommy Robinson, and people taking part in a pro-Palestinian march. A dead humpback whale discovered near a Danish island has been confirmed to be the same creature that was the subject of a massive rescue attempt from German waters 2 weeks ago. Here's Orlando Thiel.
3: Efforts to free the whale, initially spotted stuck on a sandbank in the Baltic Sea in March, had gripped public attention across Europe. There was intense debate in Germany over how best to help the humpback, who became known as Timmy in the media. After several failed attempts to free it, the whale was taken out to sea in a barge in early May. But following tests, Denmark's environmental agency says the dead humpback whale found several days ago near the island of Anholt is the same animal.
0: In men's football, Manchester City have won the FA Cup, beating Chelsea 1-0. For Chelsea, it meant the disappointment of a record fourth successive FA Cup final defeat. It ended their chances of silverware this season. BBC News.
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Hello and welcome to another Jazz Hour. I'm Barry O'Sullivan, with a program produced in the studios of 2MBS Fine Music Sydney and coming to you across Australia via the Community Radio Network. Novak Manojlovic is a pianist, composer and improviser based in Sydney, where his music describes a fascination with contrasts new and old, both acoustic and electronic. Novak has written, arranged and recorded and performed works which defy easy categorization for a range of settings from solo piano to orchestra, which was recognized when he was awarded the prestigious Friedman Jazz Fellowship in 2019. Among his current active projects under his own name are Grown Ocean, as well as Places People, and as a musical director, composer and arranger for the Sydney Symphony Orchestra collaboration with Godtet. He's also a contributing band member and a leader of several contemporary ensembles, including Hecker, The Glider, Believe, The Earshift Orchestra and many more. Novak is currently the artistic director of the Sydney Improvised Music Association. And to talk about his involvement there, Novak Manojlovic joins me as my special studio guest on this edition of A Jazz Hour. But firstly, let's hear some of his music.

0: Sydney Symphony Orchestra in collaboration with a band called God Ted, which is the pianist and musical director of that particular ensemble, joins me. Hello, Novak.
1: Hi, Barry. Thanks for having me.
0: Tell us about that collaboration with the Sydney Symphony Orchestra.
1: Well, so my relationship with God Ted is actually I'm kind of like an honorary sixth member or something. Kind of like people talk about George Martin, right, with the Beatles, you know. I actually rarely play piano in that band. Usually it's Andrew Bruce. But my role is more like, what would I say, musical organizer or something. You know, I write and arrange music for them under their, they'll have an idea. You know, Dave Rodriguez sort of runs that band and they'll have an idea, whether it's, we want to work with a string quartet. And so they'll approach me and I'll write some music for them to improvise to. And that's what this project was with the Sydney Symphony Orchestra. It was sort of a blown out version of a string quartet record that we did in 2023. We were asked to expand it for a full orchestra, and it's an amazing experience. You know, that track, for example, has that interesting part on the end where everything kind of slows down and gets into this kind of underwater. So that all happened live. We had someone on stage live recording the orchestra and then manipulating it through tape machines. And so we got to have all this great fun, you know, with the Sydney Symphony Orchestra, which is just such a treat.
0: Which would have fed your fascination with composing.
1: Oh, yeah, absolutely.
0: Playing the piano.
1: Yes, absolutely.
0: And electronica.
1: Yes, exactly. It was kind of like it sort of ticked every box, basically.
0: Yeah. Let's go back to the very beginning. And are you from a musical family?
1: I mean, my parents, you know, they can strum a guitar. And my dad will be upset if he hears this, and I'd say he's not a musician. There was always music around the house. And, you know, my parents are retired primary school teachers. And so music was always a tool that they would use. And I remember, you know, my parents having parties where they'd sort of jam. And so there was always music around the house, but they weren't sort of formally trained, or it wasn't something, you know, they weren't working musicians or anything like that. But I have an older brother, and he and myself started getting piano lessons, as kids do. You know, parents think it's a good idea, and rightly so. And I just kind of always was chasing his level. You know, he's 2 years older than me. So I was just always trying to get as good as him. And he was playing in cool bands, and I was like, oh, I want to be in this cool band. And so it was great, great impetus. And then I went to you know, a school where a performing arts school where music was a real focus, and had a great music teacher, and joined this touring ensemble that sort of toured around. We actually went internationally and around the state, and it's amazing, called the Southeast Regional Touring Ensemble, which was just this beautiful experience for a 15, 16-year-old kid to be surrounded by other musicians and artists and playing all the time. And that was sort of my first experience, you know, like sort of playing socially, really. You know, piano can be such a solitary instrument. You sort of play it in your house and practice. But for the first time, it was like with this group of people, I was making friends and we were just jamming on music, and I was getting into jazz and I was getting into improvising, and they were as well. And so we were really learning music together in this way that was so beneficial for all of us, and we just kind of got so excited and would G each other up. And so all this stuff was happening at the same time, you know. This is around the time I started getting lessons from Adrian Klumpis, who was an amazing resource for me and just kind of blew my world open in terms of what you could do at the piano and what you could do with music. And I was also going to the Wollongong Conservatorium, which just had this amazing jazz program and was really punching above its weight in terms of what they were producing and what they were presenting as well.
0: So when you said you got into jazz, what kind of music were you listening to?
1: Well, I mean, I remember a friend of mine who was a couple of years old. He was my brother's friend, but he was not so much anymore, but he was a real sort of practicing musician around Sydney. His name's Finn Ryan. He gave me a shoebox of CDs. He was basically like, you need to listen to these records. And it was, you know, it was classics. It was Miles Davis. It was the first Miles Davis quintet. It was, you know, a bit of Coltrane. It was the Bill Evans, Jim Hall record, Undercurrent. I remember being a big one.
0: Beautiful.
1: You know? So it kind of like, that was my indoctrination into the world. But then at the same time, you know, I was spending time with Adrian Lim Klumpis, and so he was introducing me to electronic music or slightly more contemporary stuff, or, you know, things that were kind of scratching that itch. So it's just that amazing, that age is so amazing because you're just absorbing all of these things and, you know, not thinking too much about what's coming out the other side, but it's very inspiring.
0: But when you learned the piano, was it classical music?
1: Yeah, so I was studying classical music down in Wollongong, and to be honest, not really enjoying it. You know, the big joke I have is that my sort of primary teacher for classical piano for the first 7 years of my life was the TV show The Simpsons, because the incentive was, if you don't do your practice, we won't let you watch The Simpsons. So until I started getting into that social thing, you know, the playing with people, the improvising, it was a little bit like pulling teeth for me, the piano.
0: That happen?
1: That was probably when I was about, 15, 16, I think, that kind of, that flipped. And it, until that time, I was sort of just buoyed by certainly seeing my older brother doing things that were inspiring to me and, you know, and also loving music. I definitely loved music. I remember being a kid and sort of sitting with tapes by the tape player and putting tapes into the tape player and trying to memorize all the words and all that stuff, you know. So I think that was there as well. And just the combination of these things just kind of kept me going until I really found like, oh, it's improvising. It's playing with people. It's making my own music. Like, that's the stuff that really excites me.
0: And did you continue that at the Wollongong Conservatorium?
1: I think it was Adrian Klumpis who said, you should go to the Wollongong Conservatorium and just, it's a good resource. Because I sort of had, it was a little bit at arm's length to me. I didn't really understand what it was. It was this mysterious building in Wollongong. And until I was about 15, I think I'd been there a little bit when I was young, but I didn't understand what it was, what a conservatorium was. And so he said, you should go. There's a bunch of jazz programs there. They're really strong. There's some great teachers there. And they really were at the time. It was amazing teachers. But also the amazing students, you know, and the amount of people that have come out of the Wollongong Conservatorium who, you know, are now sort of working on the scene or friends of mine or inspirations or it's pretty amazing. So that was nice. It was like being there was another sort of like factor of like all of a sudden I was surrounded by these people, you know, who were quite good at jazz specifically, like because that was the focus, it was a jazz course. And so then I kind of had that energy of like, oh, now I'm playing with these horn players, like these trombone players and saxophone players. And because I was a piano player, I was interested in arranging for them. So I was always the guy like bringing in music to stuff and just trying out arrangements for horns. And at that age, everyone's just keen to do everything, you know. People like that are quite valuable at that age, people that are bringing in music. Mm. So that really got me started.
0: And so your first music choice is from a fellow pianist, Zella Margossian, mm-hmm. who was also classically trained mm. in the same vein as you.
1: Yeah.
0: Why this one?
1: Zella's always been, I'm very sort of interested in like Zella's trajectory and Zella's sound because it is bringing in, it's very unique. It's a very unique sound in Australia and it's bringing in sort of her, you know, her background and her, the sort of music that she sort of grew up with, but also with this jazz flavor. It has this very percussive element, you know. It's the instrumentation is quite unique also. I mean, Jacques Emery and Alex Hislop, they're one of the great sort of rhythm sections I think in Sydney, and so I felt like this was a good one to listen to.
0: So it's a fusion of jazz, folk and classical, yeah, really?
1: I think as we listen well to this song and over the course of the interview, you'll kind of start to hear that there's a bit of a thread with things that I've chosen in so much that it seems that I like those kind of fusions, you know, those fusions of like, it's not quite this, it's not quite that. I'm not 100% sure what it is. It's quite difficult to define.
0: Let's have a listen to Indifferent World from the Zella Margossian Quintet from her soon-to-be-released album, Remedy.

0: Zella Marcossian Quintet with Phil Slater on the trumpet and on the bass, double bass, Shark Emery, from their soon-to-be-released album titled Remedy. And that's the music choice of my studio guest, Novak Milojevic. Novak, tell me about your role at SEMA. Now, artistic director is a huge title, I know, but what exactly do you do?
1: So ostensibly it's sort of looking after, you know, what is the artistic direction for SEMA. So I'm fortunate enough that my role doesn't get too bogged down in sort of the weeds of the bureaucracy of it. I get to do all the fun stuff, ostensibly. We'll talk about, I'll talk to the general manager about what we want to do for the year, what kind of shows we want to present, how we want to present them, where we want to present them, who it's going to be, what the image of the program looks like, all these things. It's just sort of overseeing, yeah, what the organization's going to be sort of prioritizing for that year, basically.
0: Well, the organization has really changed direction then, under your helm,
1: yes.
0: Actually.
1: For better or worse.
0: Is it the last 2 years? Or?
1: Yeah, so last year was my first. Yeah, I'm very interested in, I mean, it's always about finding a balance. That's something that I've found over the last, you know, what, 15 months or 18 months or however long it's been. I love Bernie McGann and I love... you know, Warwick Alder, and you know, these
0: sorts. So what would we describe that kind of jazz as?
1: I mean,
0: it's contemporary jazz.
1: It's contemporary jazz, but I mean, the words are hard. I'd say it's sort of a bit more traditional. It has more of a traditional sort of...
0: Without being trad jazz.
1: Exactly. It's certainly not trad jazz. The words get tricky, but I would say traditional in the sense that the structures over which they're playing, a lot of the structures in which the music is put together, the roles of the instruments are fairly set. You know, someone might come for me after this, but whereas maybe if you're thinking about more contemporary stuff, maybe those notions are being challenged. You know, the bass might not be playing a bass role, or even the instrumentation might be different, or certain structural things might be different. But I'm so interested in I'm trying to program all of these things as much as I can. You know, I kind of want to show the breadth of what improvised music means. You know, that was a big thing for me as well, is I love improvising, I love jazz improvising, but I love all kinds of improvising. And so I think exploring that across the program, a priority. And it's always striking a balance. You know, it's always, you want to represent the stalwarts who have been there for years and sort of had relationships with SEMA, but you also want to represent 25-year-old up-and-coming sort of new improvising band or whatever. So
0: is that the role of the first festival that you're doing, which is Jazz Now?
1: Yeah, so Jazz Now is a program that's been running, I want to say, since 2019. It's a year-long program, and it's taken many forms. This year, the form it's taking is this sort of four-show program. So we're doing a show in May, a show in July, a show in September, and a show in November. I hope I've gotten that right off the top of my head.
0: Well, they can check out the SEMA website.
1: Please check out the shiny new SEMA website, which
0: it's
1: is looking
0: fabulous.
1: Great. Yes,
0: looking fabulous.
1: But yes, that's something that we're certainly trying to do with this program, is kind of present this breadth and present this diverse idea of what improvised music is. So,
0: is it difficult programming music like this? I mean, how do you go about it? Do you have to find the venue first of all and then the artist, or find the artist and then find a venue for the artist?
1: It can sort of go either way. I guess there's a few things that happen. I mean, I'll have a list generally that just kind of lives on my computer, and I'm always sort of like trying to get certain people. Obviously, there are constraints, whether they're budgetary constraints or whether they're availabilities, things like that. But it can also happen, artists can approach me, you know, which is something, a show we're doing later in the year is Hamid Sadeghi's album launch at the City Recital Hall. That's in September. And he approached me and said, hey, I'm doing this thing, you know, I'm launching this new large ensemble project at the City Recital Hall. Do you want to jump aboard? You know, so it can go either way. The other thing that I've found that I'm really interested in is picking the venue first, and then sort of reverse engineering the programming and thinking, who's going to work in this venue? Different venues have different sonic identities.
0: Yeah, and different atmospheres.
1: Different atmospheres, different energies, you know. And I think if you can get right the pairing of the music with the venue, I think you can have something really special.
0: Let's hear some of your music again now. This is from Grown Ocean. What kind of venue would you put Grown Ocean in?
1: Well, I mean, I think lots of reverb. So I'm thinking big hall, but I'm thinking I wouldn't mind like a bit of a PA. So I'd want a sound person there, you know, just to kind of look after some of the more electronic instances. But we were very fortunate when we launched this record. We launched it in Wollongong at the town hall there, which was a real treat. So that was a great example of that felt really appropriate. And it felt appropriate as well because this record is a bit of a concept album. I mean, that's a loaded term, but it's sort of an ode to where I grew up, to Wollongong, you know. So it was really beautiful to play this music in that place.
0: Let's have a listen to The Martyr.

0: You're listening to a Jazz Hour coming to you across Australia from the studios of 2MBS Fine Music Sydney. I'm Barry O'Sullivan. Well, my studio guest is the pianist, if you heard the piano on that track, which it's kind of like there somewhere amongst the mixing, isn't it, Novak?
1: Yes, certainly.
0: Novak Manojlovic is his name, and he's the artistic director of SEMA, a man of many colours. As artistic director, you have to be a man of many colours because you're presenting all different kinds of colours of music, aren't you? Now, we've been through the new music. Moving on after that, what's up next for SEMA this year?
1: SEMA, as always, has, you know, it's fingers in many pies, which is great. So we've got our Jazz Now program, and then there's the Young Women's Jazz Workshop later in the year, which is encouraging young non-male jazz musicians to collaborate with other young non-male mm-hmm. jazz musicians and get excited about improvising. So that's a great program that's been running for a few years. And then we're collaborating with Clayton Thomas and Lawrence Pike for their Inner West Jazz Festival, which I believe is at the end of August, about which I know a few things, but my lips are relatively sealed. I've had a sort of sneak peek at the program, about which I can't give any too much information. I'll leave that for Lawrence and Clayton to do, but it's very exciting.
0: So they're more or less the artistic directors for that.
1: Yes.
0: SEMA comes on board as a co-producer?
1: Co-producer, ostensibly, yeah. And, you know, we spoke, the three of us have sort of spoken about things that we wanted to do and where we wanted to present it. So, yeah, it becomes a sort of co-production, basically.
0: Speaking of Lawrence Pike, your next music selection is from him in the ensemble called Triosk, who are a very edgy beginning of the century, the 21st century band that got together, which was consisting of Lawrence, Adrian Limklumpus, and
1: Ben Waples.
0: Ben Waples, that's right. So how would you describe that music?
1: This is another example of me enjoying these things that are sort of sitting on the fringes of so many things, you know. I guess it's jazz. I guess it's also electronica. I guess it's sort of has this kind of rock thing to it sometimes. Mm. Other times it has these ambient things. I mean, this band was huge for a lot of people of my generation, you know, coming out of high school or going through late high school and just sort of hearing this music and realizing what was possible in the same way that I think the Next did that, you know, in the 90s. They kind of opened up this idea of certainly in Australia, of what you could do in a trio. And I definitely think of myself as a disciple of this band and of these guys, and who I'm now lucky to call friends and collaborators. And so, you know, I'm grateful for them, grateful to them for what they've done for the Australian scene.
0: Let's have a listen to Headlight Serenade from the album Headlight Serenade, Triosk's third album, which came out on June 27th, 2006. This is Visions 4.

0: There it was, Visions 4 from Triosk, music choice of my studio guest, Novak Manojlovic, the artistic director of SEMA, of which we're talking about what they're presenting this year to the general public and to everyone that's interested in music. And we got up to the Inner West Jazz Festival, and later in the year, there's some really exciting stuff coming, isn't there?
1: Yeah, so one of our sort of flagship programs that's been running for, I think, I want to say 15 years now, is the Sydney International Women's Jazz Festival. So that's being curated by the wonderful Jess Green, and the lineup's just been announced, or the headliner's just been announced. We've got Dee Dee Bridgewater, we've got Chris Davis, and a whole slew of other amazing names. And then after that, we've got our final Jazz Now show, which is the Tom of Genikos's Ghost Between Streams 2. Which is
0: so
1: very fun.
0: Same kind of music or new music?
1: It's new music. It's a little bit more, I'd say a little bit more produced. There's a bit more synthesizer action, a bit more of that kind of treatment, but very much down the same route. You know, it's that same crossover of the classical, the jazz, the electronic, this involving a string quartet. There's a visual element as well.
0: Is that dance? Yeah.
1: I think there's dance involved. He's a very broad-minded composer, Tom, which is great.
0: Yes. You know? Let's have a listen to Tom Avgenikos' Ghosts Between Streams running through the night.

0: really just a snippet of what's to come from that wonderful recording, Ghosts Between Streams. Thomas Evgenikos there on the trumpet, and it's up there on Bandcamp. Get a hold of it if you can, and listen to the whole thing at once. It's a gorgeous creation. Now, you must be inspired by musicians and music. Jason Moran is one of those people that play the piano and does all kinds of music.
1: Yeah.
0: Tell me about Artists in Residence, the album that he recorded way back in 2006 that obviously you were fascinated by at one stage.
1: Yeah.
0: Still am.
1: You know, this is one of these records. I mean, Jason Moran, he's an American piano player. He's based in New York. I think he's from Houston. But he's someone that is just a perfect example of being this iconoclastic, creative, curious musician, which I just found super inspiring and curious and iconoclastic in a way that's very open and he's not being dogmatic. He's not going like, well, what I'm doing is right and what this other thing is wrong. He's just curious and he's just trying things. And I remember hearing this album, Artist in Residence, when I was probably late teens or late high school, or maybe just coming into university, something like that. And it was another one of these records, like the Trios album or the Trios song that we just listened to, where I thought, oh, you can do that, you know. So on this record is all kinds of stuff. It's him playing, you know, solo piano along with these samples, or it's him sort of like playing along to mobile phone stuff. It's him playing these songs with a band. It's production decisions that just feel really unique. It's just has this feeling of being totally unbuoyed by any expectation, but at the same time, it's not thumbing its nose at anything. It's just going like, well, this is the music that I want to make, and maybe you can put it in this category. Maybe you can call it jazz. Maybe you can call it avant-garde. Maybe you can call it. It is what it is, and I just love that and found that super inspiring. Also, just as a piano player, hearing these sounds on the piano, I was like, it's so beautiful. You can do this. You know?
0: I think in 2006, it would have been very avant-garde.
1: Absolutely.
0: People would have been
1: pretty fresh.
0: Here he is on the piano with Marvin Sewell on the guitar and Nasheed Watts on the drums.

0: from the album Artist in Residence by Jason Moran. That was a track entitled Refraction 2. And, well, how would you describe it? And what did you draw from it, Novak?
1: I mean, I think just pianistically, like the actual piano language of it, I can definitely hear traces of what I rip off a little bit. But also, amidst all of the what you might call chaos, is there's a song, you know, there's a melody, and it's quite singable to me, and there's something that's really sort of grounding you while all this stuff is happening around you, which is something that I love, and I find myself doing that a lot in some of my music. Certainly more recently, it's like you have this foundation, and then things can sort of spiral out around that, but you're always sort of grounding yourself in this space. I feel like Jason Moran's very good at that.
0: Let's play some of your music again. And this is from Grown Ocean, and quite different to what we just heard. Tell me the inspiration from this and how this album came about.
1: So this was sort of my first real foray into composing and recording and making a record. And it was a response to my first sort of long overseas solo trip to America in 2011, 2012, after I finished high school. And I got back and was just sort of profoundly affected by the experience. And
0: in what way?
1: Well, because it was, when you're that age, you're doing these things for the first time, they have an effect on you, you know. And the reasons I went over were like certain like personal reasons, and also for the music thing. You know, I wanted to be in New York and all this stuff. But it just kind of, it's like the hero's journey or whatever. It's like Aladdin's cave or something. You know, it just kind of opens your brain in this way. And I kind of couldn't stop thinking about it, and I just felt compelled to keep writing music. So I sort of locked myself in my room for a while and made this record, and it was very DIY, and mixed it and worked on it with a friend of mine, George Sheridan, who's been an amazing friend and collaborator of mine. And so I'm very proud of this record in so much that it is sort of my first artistic statement, really. And I haven't heard it in a long time, so I'm interested to see how it sounds to my ears now.

0: from the album We Are Very Far From, Grona Ocean, the music of Novak Manojlovic, who's been my studio guest on this edition of the Jazz Hour. Thank you so much for joining me.
1: Well, thanks for having me.
0: And we look forward to your program throughout the year for SEMA. Check out the SEMA website. You've been listening to a Jazz Hour, a program produced in the studios of 2MBS Fine Music Sydney. I'm Barry O'Sullivan.

Hello and welcome to the National Community Radio Network Folk Show. I'm Jane Bauer and I'm here pre-recording in the studios of Radio Adelaide in South Australia, Kaurna Country. And I hope you enjoy the selection of music I've got for you this week. We're going to start off with Seal Prince and the Roof Rats. They're Australian. Lachie Chomley formed the group in 2022. They're going to have a self-titled album out later this year. They're from Ballarat, Geelong, Victoria, or Warrawarrang country. And this is Life Finds a Way.

cup of tea. And the spiders are flying in webs on the breeze. When the roof rats are having a party without me. Wait, we're having a baby? Eels are migrating to the coral sea. And the sparrows are getting it on in the ceiling.

Leah Senior has deliberately recorded that mother song to sound like 1970s British folk rock. She's from Victoria, and that's a track that's a single that's going to be part of an album out on June the 19th called Point, I'm not sure, Road Night. And before that, another track from a forthcoming album that was Seal Prince and the Roof Rats, great song I think, with Life Finds a Way. Let's go over to Western Australia now. This is folk duo Whiskey Jack and Kiva Jazz, another single release, and this is Remain Strange.

That's JC and the Tree with Outrun the Sun. And JC and the Tree are Jess on guitar and Jacinta on fiddle, and they're from Victoria. And before that, it was Remain Strange, Western Australian folk duo Whiskey Jack and Kiva Jazz with their single that they've just put out. We're going to go to Adelaide now. This is a folk collective, and I don't know how they organise themselves. There's so many in the group. They're called Bromham, and this is their track, Life is Long.

That's Melbourne folk rock band Things of Stone and Wood from their album Ray Street, which is the first album they've made in 23 years. They've been going as a group for almost 40 years. That track is called Don't Fall Down the Rabbit Hole. And before that, it was Adelaide band Bromham, or the Folk Collective, with Life is Long. I think they're writing some great lyrics at the moment, Australian singer-songwriters and bands. Well, even more with this next track, this is the Mill Sisters with the song Mabo. It's from an album, Our Home, Our Land, Something to Sing About. And the Mill Sisters are from Thursday Island. They're Torres Strait cultural ambassadors. And this song is a tribute to Eddie Mabo, and it highlights the struggle by Torres Strait Islanders for their land rights.

Welcome at Matilda, and that's Ali Mills. And the version of Waltzing Matilda was written by her uncle, Val McGuinness. And Ali is from Darwin, Northern Territory. She recorded that in 2010, obviously First Nations woman. She's a Larrakia woman. She's got a bit of Irish in her as well, apparently. And that version of Waltzing Matilda is a Gurungi and Kungarakan language, I think. Okay, I'm trying to make it the best of understanding I have of what I've read. Okay, now before that, it was the Mills sisters, and Ali Mills is one of the Mills sisters that sang Mabo previously from the album Our Home, Our Land, Something to Sing About. And Waltzing Matilda was an album that Ali made when she first produced and performed an album of her own. Okay, let's continue. I played from this album last week. It's the Melbourne Scottish Fiddle Club and Friends, A Long Way From Home. And I just really wanted to play this as well because it's the last farewell to Stirling, and it's Jenny Thomas with the Melbourne Scottish Fiddle Club. Jenny Thomas, of course, is from Bush Gothic, so you'll recognise the sound of her voice. I think she's brilliant.

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And I told the boss, I said I'd soon be back. I was off for a trip on the Wallaby track. Oh, the morning was fine, though it blew rather cold, and the sun was just topping the mountains with gold. And me favourite old dingo following close to the back, and he knew we

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With me tiddle-i-dum, doodle-i, tiddle-dum all day. 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Oh well, we hadn't gone very far, I suppose, when we met with the girl who said, "G'day, Joe." I said, "You're mistaken, my name it is Jack, and I'm off for a trip on the wallaby track."

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She asks, where am I going? 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And like a sensible girl, well, she said it's a whack. It was the end of me trip on the wallaby track.

That was Dave de Hugard with the Wallaby track, great exponent of that genre of Australian traditional music. It's from an album, High Kicking and Hollerin', Bush Music for a Woolshed Dance. Okay, and before that, it was Jenny Thomas from Bush Gothic with Last Farewell to Sterling. As part of a guest on A Long Way From Home, the Melbourne Scottish Fiddle Club and Friends. Okay, I've been playing mainly Australian. Let's just have a little bit of difference here. This is June Tabor, English, a traditional singer and contemporary, but in the folk style. Has a very unusual voice, I'm sure you'll think. And agree with me. This is The Gardener, and it's from an album, Songbirds, the Essential Album, the purest songs from the finest female singer-songwriters of our time.

Thanks a lot. Play this song first called Poncho and Lefty. Sorry about the air conditioners being off, but it won't be very long. It gets really hot. I don't know what.

Well, that song is being covered by a lot of people, but that's the person who wrote it, Townes Van Zandt, well, the late Townes Van Zandt, and it's from an album called Live at the Old Quarter, Houston, Texas. And, of course, the song's called Pancho and Lefty. And before that, it was a very theatrical, atmospheric version of The Gardener from June Tabor, English singer. Well, I've come to the end of the program. I hope you tune in again next week at the same time on the same station as you're listening to now. I'm Jane Bauer. I'm off to the Top Half Festival. I pre-recorded this program so that you get it at the normal time, and I'll have some material from that festival up in Alice Springs when I get back for the program that goes out from, what, the 15th or so? Okay, until then, look after yourself, care for your family and friends, and don't forget to carry out random acts of kindness. I'm going to go out with Natalie McMaster and Donald Leary, and it's from their album One, and a clog medley. Goodbye.

0: Austrian capital Vienna, Australia's Delta Goodrum has performed her ballad Eclipse. She's been one of the favourites to win this year. Sport and in the A-League men's soccer, heartbreak for the Newcastle Jets, with the Premiers losing their elimination final against Sydney in a penalty shootout. Auckland will host Sydney in next week's grand final. And in the A-League women's soccer grand final, Melbourne City defeated Wellington Phoenix 3-1.
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0: I'm just arriving at Roddy Lee's Vault of Vinyl for the Pophead's Hour of Power. Hope he's in.
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1: And heard across Australia on the Community Radio Network. Hey, Jane.
0: Yeah?
1: 1976 was 50 years ago.
0: Unbelievably so, Roddy.
1: Those were the days of arena rock, the emergence of punk rock, the height of disco, and a year of iconic album releases.
0: So Pophead's is focusing on 1976.
1: Indubitably, the music of 1976. It's time for us to count down the Hot 30 albums of 1976.
0: So stop the clock. We're disembarking in 1976, 50 years ago.

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2: Episode 4, and Jane, in this Pophead series, we're going to let the music do the talking.
1: The less we say, the more we play.
2: Today, in Episode 4, it's the Hot 30 Albums of 1976. We're going to play some tracks from numbers 18 to number 15.
1: Stand by. Who's at number 18?
2: In September 1976, Brian Ferry released an album of cover versions and Roxy remakes called Let's Stick Together. The hit single from the album was the title track. The film clip for Let's Stick Together featured Brian's then-current girlfriend, Jerry Hall. Of course, Jerry went on to have children with Mick Jagger. I'm not sure that Jerry Jagger is much better than Jerry Ferry.

0: Brian Ferry from his album of covers and Roxy remakes, Let's Stick Together.
1: So now two Roxy remakes, a Brian Ferry double play. This is Casanova and Chance Meeting.

0: 18 on Pophead's Hot 30 albums of 1976. Chance Meeting, and before Chance Meeting, Casanova.
1: Our fourth and final play from Brian Ferry's Let's Stick Together is a cover of the Everly Brothers' hit single of 1965. Here's Brian Ferry and The Price of Love.

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0: ABBA from their 1976 LP, Arrival.
1: By 1976, ABBA had certainly arrived, Dancing Queen being their fifth number one single in Australia. No.

0: This is Jane Arakawa.
1: That's you.
0: And Roddy Lee.
1: That's me.
0: And the Pophead's Hour of Power. Today it's episode 4 of 1976, 50 years ago, counting down Pophead's Hot 30 albums of 1976.
1: Yep, and today it's albums number 18 to number 15.
0: Number 16 is?
1: Released in January 1976, it is 10cc and How Dare You.

0: excellent track.
1: Yes, the title track from 10cc's How Dare You LP. And we go straight into A Mandy Fly Me.

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0: I know this.
1: Art for art's sake.
0: Yes.

0: 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Who's with the final hot album today?
1: At number 15, it's Led Zeppelin and Presence, and this is Achilles' Last Stand.

0: Wow, that is epic. Led Zeppelin and Achilles' Last Stand.
1: Hey, Jane.
0: Yeah?
1: Next program in episode 5 of Pophead's Hot 30 Albums of 1976, we'll be playing some tracks from albums number 14 to number 11.
0: Okay. And our final play today?
1: The final play today from Led Zeppelin's Presence LP is Nobody's Fault But Mine.
0: Roddy Lee, Pophead's musicologist. Thanks for the memories.
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3: Good morning, I'm David Cameron. The Prime Minister says a decision is yet to be made on extending the government's fuel tax discount. The three-month cut to the fuel excise kicked in at the start of April, dropping the cost of petrol and diesel in response to soaring prices. The measure is set to end on July 1st, but Anthony Albanese says the government will make another assessment. He says Australia now holds a healthier supply of fuel than it did before the conflict in the Middle East erupted in late February.
4: We'll continue to work around the clock to make a difference at what is a difficult time around the globe. Around the globe, in many of our neighbours, what we see is compulsory public holidays every week because of fuel shortages which are there.
3: The outcome of a Queensland state by-election could come down to postal votes. With almost 80% of ballots counted in the race for the inner northern Brisbane seat of Stafford late last night, Labor was leading the LNP by 768 votes. That's a 4.1% swing against Labor. Neither party was able to make a declaration, and with preferences crucial, multiple counts will probably be required to confirm the result. The by-election was triggered by the death of former Labor and Independent MP Jimmy Sullivan. Voting is underway at the final of the Eurovision Song Contest in the Austrian capital Vienna. Australia's Delta Goodrum has performed her ballad Eclipse. She's told the BBC it's an honour to be there.
5: I've come into here with no expectations. I came in with just a love for music. I thought it was an incredible world to its own. I walk in with a lot of respect for the Eurovision. And for me, I'm honoured that I get to be a part of this year, hit the stage and do what I love to do at my full force.
3: An investigation is underway after a man's body was found inside a burning home at Uma, south of Forbes, in the central west of New South Wales. Emergency services were called to the scene at around 9:40 last night to find a house well alight. A search of the debris located a man's body. He is yet to be identified. A report will be prepared for the coroner. An investigation is underway in Thailand after at least 8 people were killed and 32 others were injured in a collision between a freight train and a bus in the capital Bangkok. Here's the BBC's Jonathan Head.
6: Video of the collision shows a freight train smashing into a city bus, which was straddling the railway line at a level crossing. The bus immediately caught fire and burnt fiercely. At least one other vehicle was destroyed by fire. Rescuers have been slowly extracting the bodies of the victims from the wreckage. Bangkok has many such street-level railway crossings. They are a known safety hazard, and there have been long-standing plans to elevate the railways above the road or to divert long-distance trains to a new terminal which has been built north of the city.
3: Sport and in the AFL, Carlton's interim coach Josh Fraser has won his first game in charge of the club. The Blues claimed a 12-point victory over the Western Bulldogs. Fraser says he's proud of his team's effort following the midweek departure of former coach Michael Voss.
7: Really proud of the group and probably more broadly the club. I think we've had a reasonably tough time of it lately, and then the events of this week impacted a lot of people, particularly the playing group who were so connected to Vossie and the staff who have so much admiration for him.
3: In the NRL Magic Round, wins for Manly, the Cowboys and the Storm.
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4: Good morning, I'm David Cameron. The West Australian Premier has described a fatal shark attack off Rottnest Island yesterday as devastating for the victim's family and friends. A 38-year-old Perth man was bitten on the legs while spearfishing. He was brought to shore but couldn't be revived. In a statement, Roger Cook also thanked emergency crews who attended the scene. Officer in charge of Rottnest Island Police Station, Sergeant Michael Weir, says they did what they could.
5: Quite horrific scenes for all involved, and all the emergency services that were there did a fantastic job with, as I said, quite horrific scenes.
4: Advocates say queer youth kicked off social media due to Australia's landmark under-16s ban, finding alternative ways to connect. Charity Minus 18 says up to 21% of high school students identify as being LGBTQIA+. The organisation says two-thirds say they've experienced bullying or harassment as a result. More than 90% of queer youth surveyed by the advocacy group said social media had helped them to find queer friends. Medical experts say the strain of Ebola, which has broken out in the Democratic Republic of Congo, has a very high death rate. The Health Minister Samuel Roger Kamba said no vaccine or specific treatment was available. At least 87 people died in the current outbreak. The BBC's Shingai Nyoka has the details.
6: The numbers of the dead and sick have been rising rapidly since this outbreak was declared, mainly in two gold mining border towns, where it's feared that high population movement could spread the disease further. The African Union's Public Health Agency has called for an increase in cross-border monitoring after Uganda confirmed its first fatality. The 59-year-old man had recently travelled from the DRC. Officials have called for international assistance to contain what is now the DRC's 17th outbreak.
4: Officials in the Maldives say one of their divers involved in a search operation for four missing Italian scuba divers has died. A government spokesman, Mohammed Hussein Sharif, says Sergeant Mohammed Buhari was taken to hospital in a critical condition, but later died.
7: He's a staff sergeant, also a very popular young man, by the way. Me personally, because he was also a very popular young sportsman in the country. He's a very popular basketball player.
4: Five Italian divers lost their lives on Thursday while exploring an underwater cave. Only one body has so far been recovered. Police in London say they've arrested more than 60 people involved in two major protests in the city. Thousands of officers were deployed to tackle clashes between those attending a United Kingdom rally organised by far-right activists and people taking part in a pro-Palestinian march. Sport: in the NRL Magic Round, the Sea Eagles thumped West Tigers 46-18. It continues Manly's strong form, winning six of its last seven games. The Cowboys downed the Sydney Roosters by six points, 18-12. Melbourne beat the Eels 34 points to 8. Storm coach Craig Bellamy says it was a scrappy win.
8: We were fortunate that Parramatta made a few errors as well. So, as I said, it was a pretty scrappy game, but it was really up to the end of the sense. And in the A-League men's soccer, Auckland will host Sydney in next weekend's grand final.
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1: And look in the forecast for today, Sunday, the

And the weather for today, Sunday, the 17th of May, partly cloudy, high chance of showers, the chance of a thunderstorm along the coastal fringe in the morning, light winds, overnight temperatures falling to between 10 and 15, with daytime temperatures reaching between, 18 to 23. And Foster, showers 13 min, maximum 24. And Port Macquarie, showers 13, a maximum of 23. And Taree, showers easing 13 through to 24. And that's the latest news, sports and weather here at 2 Bob Radio 104.7. This is Kilabar Country. Graham's in the chair with you, and I'll be with you until midday, so I hope you can keep me company. The weather's not looking so good out there, folks, so it might be time to... boil the billy, make a cup of coffee, and sit back and listen to some country music.

dust. And old folk pay their camping fees on land for which they fought. And fishing is a great escape, that is, until you're caught. When you see our kids with Yankee caps and resentment in their

That was Keith Jamieson there with Don't Sell Australia Out. Ted Egan, the man from Humpty Doo, and Liv Mason, Snowbird, and we started off with Bob Easter, Australian Bushman.

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I keep my eyes wide open all the time. 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

0: Yes, that was Johnny Cash there with I Walk the Line. Kyle Evans, Bad Brahma Bull. And Shane Nicholson, Famous Last Words. And the time now is right on 9:30, and we'll just have a word from the sponsor and we'll be right back.
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And when you leave your childhood dreams to find your grown-up world, just don't forget you'll always be

you ever had a drink of watermelon wine? He has. He told me all about it, though I didn't answer.

That was Tom T. Hall and excuse me, Old Dogs, Children and Watermelon Wine, Ernie Constance with 300 Horses, Wallace and Matilda with Old Man Platypus, and we started with Al Grant, Grandpa's Girl, and we all can relate to that. It's got a granddaughter. And the time now is all about 17 minutes away from 10 o'clock here on 2BOB Radio 104.7.

Now, Miss Nancy Ann ran a boarding house with a faded sign that read, single rooms for single girls, no men allowed, it said. But rumor had it that a gentleman with a yen for love for a fee could always go to Nancy Ann's for some feminine company. Well, one night in June in the billiard room, I was chalking up with a friend. He was set to break when the door burst open and Leo James rushed in. He yelled, there's a fire that's just broke out and it's down at Nancy Ann's. So we dropped our cues on the pool room floor and into the street we ran.

When we got to the place, the front was ablaze, and so was the second floor. So we cut around the side and up the alley and stopped beside the back door. We were catching our breath when the door flew open and knocked poor Leo flat. And out through the smoke ran Mayor Wills wearing nothing but a black silk hat. And right behind him with his shirt tail afire came the local chief of police. And Banker Jones with a red-haired girl he always called his niece. Then I spied Miss Nancy Ann herself helping someone out of the fire. Her arm around the red bald head of old Judge McIntyre. A deacon, a dentist, a deputy sheriff, and one state congressman. The county physician, the city mortician, out through the flames they ran. A grand parade of girls in gowns and half-clad gentlemen. Through thick gray smoke that sweetly smelled of French perfume.

Everybody was out of the girls' hotel by the time the roof caved in. And we were heading back to the billiard hall when Leo turned to my friend. He said, I believe that's the funniest show I've ever seen in town. The so-called elite caught out in the street with their papa's purity down. Though the flames were hot and the smoke was thick, not a single life was lost. And the reason for the blaze was never

0: They lie in boot hills all through the West. The outlaws, the gunslingers, the Billy the Kids, and worse. Say a fellow like the coward that shot Bill Hickok in the back. There's always one like that in every time of history. Most of them were varmints, but every once in a while, in one of them, there may have lived a man. He lay face down on the desert sand, clutching a six-gun in his hand. Shot from behind, I thought he was dead, for under his heart was an ounce of lead. But a spark still burned, so I used my knife, and late that night, I saved the life of Ringo.
1: Ringo, Ringo.
0: I nursed him till the danger passed. The days went by, he mended fast. And then from dawn till setting sun, he practiced with that deadly gun. And hour on hour, I watched in awe. No human being could match the draw of Ringo. One day we rode the mountain crest, and I went east, and he went west. I took to law and wore a star, while he spread terror near and far. With lead and blood he gained such fame, all through the West they feared the name of Ringo.
1: Ringo, Ringo.
0: I knew someday I'd face the test, which one of us would be the best. And sure enough, the word came down that he was holed up in the town. I left the posse out in the street, and I went in alone to meet Ringo.
1: Ringo, Ringo.
0: They said my speed was next to none, but my lightning draw had just begun when I heard a blast that stung my wrist. The gun went flying from my fist, and I was looking down the bore of the deadly 44 of Ringo.
1: Ringo.
0: They say that was the only time that anyone had seen him smile. He slowly lowered his gun, and then he said to me, "We're even, friend." And so at last I understood that there was still a spark of good in Ringo.
1: Ringo, Ringo.
0: I blocked the path of his retreat. He turned and stepped into the street. A dozen guns spit fire and lead. A moment later, he lay dead. The town began to shout and cheer. Nowhere was there shed a tear for Ringo.
1: Ringo.
0: The story spread throughout the land that I had beaten Ringo's hand. And it was just the years, they say, that made me put my guns away. But on his grave, they can't explain the tarnished star above the name of Ringo.